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9: An earthquake measuring 4.1 magnitude was recorded by scientists just west of Las Vegas on Thursday afternoon, with no reports of damage thus far. The tremor was felt throughout the Las Vegas Valley at 1:47 p.m. local time, about 14 miles west of the city in Summerlin, Nevada, the United States Geological Survey reported. The earthquake was recorded by roughly 30 different stations, including the University of Nevada, Reno's Seismological Laboratory, KTNV Las Vegas, reported. USGS reported on its shake map that most of the quake's effects were felt east of the epicenter toward Las Vegas, although the estimates suggest that those effects were between weak and light, if at all. Local reports, including Fox 5 and KSNV, said there had been no immediate reports of damage, but that could change. Nevada is one of the most seismically active regions in the world. Daniel Trugman of the University of Nevada, Reno's Seismological Laboratory reported in a study in 2024. The study cataloged more than 180,000 earthquakes in the state between 2008 and 2023. The USGS reports that on a regular basis, there are between 10 and 20 earthquakes of at least 1.0 magnitude in the area northwest of Summerlin, Nevada. James Terry, KSST News.
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0: Your KSST KRVA FM weather forecast calls for mostly cloudy skies through the overnight hours. The morning low should drop to about 75 degrees with a fairly stiff south breeze. Monday, clouds through about mid-morning, then a gradual clearing, hot and muggy. The high up to 91, heat index values up around 102 degrees. I'm meteorologist Jared Cirillo on KSST.
1: I'm Tumbleweed Smith. 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
2: 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And right outside is a sign that says, this is the highest point on Texas Highway. That means that the fourth floor toilet is the highest inside plumbing porcelain toilet in the state of Texas.
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2: 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This weekend news update brought to you by Farm Country of Sulphur Springs.
3: NASA briefly moved five of the seven crew members aboard the International Space Station to the docked SpaceX Crew Dragon Freedom, while Russian cosmonauts planned to repair leaks in a transfer tunnel in the Russian module. The Russian crew members decided to only perform measurements Friday, so Mission Control told the crew members it was okay to exit the safe haven configuration. Quote, Roscosmos has paused Friday's structural repair efforts as more measurements and data is assessed. Given this development, NASA has instructed the crew members inside the Dragon spacecraft to end the safe haven procedures and return to planned operations aboard the International Space Station. We look forward to working with Roscosmos on a collaborative approach to address the leaks, unquote, NASA spokesman Bethany Stevens posted on X. The cracks have created a small air leak on and off for about 6 weeks and is a safety risk. The Zvezda service module transfer tunnel has suffered from cracks and leaks for some time and has been mitigated by Roscosmos as much as possible to date. The cracks have always been a concern that NASA watches very closely. NASA and Roscosmos have been working to determine the root cause of the cracks. NASA and Roscosmos have been working on, quote, operational mitigation measures and periodic partial repairs efforts, end quote.
4: As a member of the Texas Association of Broadcasters and the Texas State Network, KSST's tradition of integrity in news remains a top priority. Local news reported accurately and without bias, whether sourced in the city or county, allows local residents to be informed. 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

0: 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The ladies of the Great American Playlist play right here.
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0: Your KSST KRVA FM weather forecast calls for mostly cloudy skies through the overnight hours. The morning low should drop to about 75 degrees with a fairly stiff south breeze. Monday, clouds through about mid-morning, then a gradual clearing, hot and muggy. The high up to 91, heat index values up around 102 degrees. I'm meteorologist Jared Cirello on KSST.
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7: Our undersecretary and our Forest Service chief, both of them are avid hikers, and each of them have donated much of their time to volunteer working on Forest Service trails long before they came into their leadership positions and leadership roles within USDA.
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6: I'm Rod Bain reporting for the U.S. Department of Agriculture in Washington, D.C.
5: This has been an Ag Minute. I'm Kristen Yates, TSN News.
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2: The Dallas Cowboys began their organized training activities, or OTAs, on Thursday. Wide receiver George Pickens, however, was not in attendance. Attendance at the OTAs is optional, so Pickens will not be subject to fines. He's currently seeking a long-term extension after signing the one-year franchise tag in April worth $27 million. Dallas Cowboys head coach Brian Schottenheimer was confident that Pickens will show up on June 16th when off-season practices become mandatory. Schottenheimer says new defensive coordinator Christian Parker and offensive coordinator Clayton Adams will make a difference this year.
3: Like right now, I've been in probably 50% of the offense and 50% of the defensive meetings. Why? Because I think I have to be the head coach. And we talk a lot about Christian Parker in this room, but I cannot talk enough about Clayton Adams. This guy, he's so much more comfortable this year in his role. He reads my mind, kind of like how I read your notes in your mind of what question you're going to ask me. But, let's not forget that we're thrilled to have CP here. But Clayton Adams has proven it, not only in year one, but he's even taken another step in year two.
2: The Cowboys open the regular season Sunday night, September 13th, at the New York Giants. KSST Sports.
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0: Your KSST-KRVA-FM weather forecast calls for mostly cloudy skies through the overnight hours. The morning low should drop to about 75 degrees with a fairly stiff south breeze. Monday, clouds through about mid-morning, then a gradual clearing, hot and muggy. The high up to 91, heat index values up around 102 degrees. I'm meteorologist Jared Cirillo on KSST.
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1: 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This weekend news update brought to you by Farm Country of Sulphur Springs.
2: A blanket fort designed by Nevada high school students officially broke a Guinness World Record when it was confirmed to cover an area of 14,103 square feet. Clark County announced the fort, designed by students from West Career and Technical Academy, was constructed at the Desert Breeze Community Center with help from local volunteers and sponsors, including Las Vegas Grand Prix, Atlas Crane, Foster Kinship, and Leverage LV. Quote, "This project was about much more than breaking a world record," end quote, Clark County Commissioner Justin Jones said in a news release. Quote, "It was about bringing the community together, creating unforgettable memories for Foster and Kinship families, and raising awareness for the needs of children and caregivers in foster care," end quote. An official Guinness World Records adjudicator was on hand to confirm the structure was large enough to break the record for the largest blanket fort at 14,103 square feet. The previous record, set in South Carolina in 2024, stood at 12,291 square feet. Guinness World Record rules required there be no gaps in the fort larger than 1 inch. The sheets all had to touch the ground, and the inside had to be spacious enough for a person to comfortably sit.
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0: Your KSST KRVA FM weather forecast calls for mostly cloudy skies through the overnight hours. The morning low should drop to about 75 degrees with a fairly stiff south breeze. Monday, clouds through about mid-morning, then a gradual clearing, hot and muggy. The high up to 91, heat index values up around 102 degrees. I'm meteorologist Jared Cirillo on KSST.
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0: 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These are some of the worst liners we've ever gotten. We'll call him back and see if we can get our money back.
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1: This is KSST Sulphur Springs. This weekend news update brought to you by Farm Country of Sulphur Springs.
2: An earthquake measuring 4.1 magnitude was recorded by scientists just west of Las Vegas on Thursday afternoon, with no reports of damage thus far. The tremor was felt throughout the Las Vegas Valley at 1:47 p.m. local time, about 14 miles west of the city in Summerlin, Nevada, the United States Geological Survey reported. The earthquake was recorded by roughly 30 different stations, including the University of Nevada, Reno's Seismological Laboratory, KTNV Las Vegas reported. USGS reported on its shake map that most of the quake's effects were felt east of the epicenter toward Las Vegas, although the estimates suggest that those effects were between weak and light, if at all. Local reports, including Fox 5 and KSNV, said there had been no immediate reports of damage, but that could change. Nevada is one of the most seismically active regions in the world. Daniel Trugman of the University of Nevada, Reno's Seismological Laboratory reported in a study in 2024. The study cataloged more than 180,000 earthquakes in the state between 2008 and 2023. The USGS reports that on a regular basis, there are between 10 and 20 earthquakes of at least 1.0 magnitude in the area northwest of Summerlin, Nevada. James Terry, KSST News.
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0: Your KSST KRVA FM weather forecast calls for mostly cloudy skies through the overnight hours. The morning low should drop to about 75 degrees with a fairly stiff south breeze. Monday, clouds through about mid-morning, then a gradual clearing, hot and muggy. The high up to 91, heat index values up around 102 degrees. I'm meteorologist Jared Cirillo on KSST.
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4: 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It appears by its own numbers, the U.S. government seems insolvent. It's reported that the Treasury shows about $6 trillion in assets and over $47 trillion in liabilities. Add it all up, and it looks like the U.S. owes more than $130 trillion it doesn't have. 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It appears by its own numbers, the U.S. government seems insolvent. It's reported that the Treasury shows about $6 trillion in assets and over $47 trillion in liabilities. Add it all up, and it looks like the U.S. owes more than $130 trillion it doesn't have. 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

0: your KSST KRVA FM weather forecast calls for mostly cloudy skies through the overnight hours. The morning low should drop to about 75 degrees with a fairly stiff south breeze. Monday, clouds through about mid-morning, then a gradual clearing, hot and muggy. The high up to 91, heat index values up around 102 degrees. I'm meteorologist Jared Cirillo on KSST.
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10: NASA briefly moved five of the seven crew members aboard the International Space Station to the docked SpaceX Crew Dragon Freedom, while Russian cosmonauts planned to repair leaks in a transfer tunnel in the Russian module. The Russian crew members decided to only perform measurements Friday, so Mission Control told the crew members it was okay to exit the safe haven configuration. Quote, Roscosmos has paused Friday's structural repair efforts as more measurements and data is assessed. Given this development, NASA has instructed the crew members inside the Dragon spacecraft to end the safe haven procedures and return to planned operations aboard the International Space Station. We look forward to working with Roscosmos on a collaborative approach to address the leaks, unquote, NASA spokesman Bethany Stevens posted on X. The cracks have created a small air leak on and off for about 6 weeks and is a safety risk. The Zveda service module transfer tunnel has suffered from cracks and leaks for some time and has been mitigated by Roscosmos as much as possible to date. The cracks have always been a concern that NASA watches very closely. NASA and Roscosmos have been working to determine the root cause of the cracks. NASA and Roscosmos have been working on, quote, operational mitigation measures and periodic partial repairs efforts, end quote.
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Your KSST KRVA FM weather forecast calls for mostly cloudy skies through the overnight hours. The morning low should drop to about 75 degrees with a fairly stiff

0: south breeze. Monday, clouds through about mid-morning. Then a gradual clearing, hot and muggy. The high up to 91. Heat index values up around 102 degrees. I'm meteorologist Jared Cirillo on KSST.
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8: A blanket fort designed by Nevada high school students officially broke a Guinness World Record when it was confirmed to cover an area of 14,103 square feet. Clark County announced the fort, designed by students from West Career and Technical Academy, was constructed at the Desert Breeze Community Center with help from local volunteers and sponsors, including Las Vegas Grand Prix, Atlas Crane, Foster Kinship, and Leverage LV. Quote, "This project was about much more than breaking a world record," end quote, Clark County Commissioner Justin Jones said in a news release. Quote, "It was about bringing the community together, creating unforgettable memories for foster and kinship families, and raising awareness for the needs of children and caregivers in foster care," end quote. An official Guinness World Records adjudicator was on hand to confirm the structure was large enough to break the record for the largest blanket fort at 14,103 square feet. The previous record, set in South Carolina in 2024, stood at 12,291 square feet. Guinness World Record rules required there be no gaps in the fort larger than 1 inch. The sheets all had to touch the ground, and the inside had to be spacious enough for a person to comfortably sit.
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0: Your KSST KRVA FM weather forecast calls for mostly cloudy skies through the overnight hours. The morning low should drop to about 75 degrees with a fairly stiff south breeze. Monday, clouds through about mid-morning, then a gradual clearing, hot and muggy. The high up to 91, heat index values up around 102 degrees. I'm meteorologist Jared Cirillo on KSST.
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8: An earthquake measuring 4.1 magnitude was recorded by scientists just west of Las Vegas on Thursday afternoon, with no reports of damage thus far. The tremor was felt throughout the Las Vegas Valley at 1:47 p.m. local time, about 14 miles west of the city in Summerlin, Nevada, the United States Geological Survey reported. The earthquake was recorded by roughly 30 different stations, including the University of Nevada, Reno's Seismological Laboratory, KTNV Las Vegas, reported. USGS reported on its shake map that most of the quake's effects were felt east of the epicenter toward Las Vegas, although the estimates suggest that those effects were between weak and light, if at all. Local reports, including Fox 5 and KSNV, said there had been no immediate reports of damage, but that could change. Nevada is one of the most seismically active regions in the world. Daniel Trugman of the University of Nevada, Reno's Seismological Laboratory reported in a study in 2024. The study cataloged more than 180,000 earthquakes in the state between 2008 and 2023. The USGS reports that on a regular basis, there are between 10 and 20 earthquakes of at least 1.0 magnitude in the area northwest of Summerlin, Nevada. James Terry, KSST News.
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0: I know you're thinking, can this music get any better? 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

0: Your KSST KRVA FM weather forecast calls for mostly cloudy skies through the overnight hours. The morning low should drop to about 75 degrees with a fairly stiff south breeze. Monday, clouds through about mid-morning, then a gradual clearing, hot and muggy. The high up to 91, heat index values up around 102 degrees. I'm meteorologist Jared Cirillo on KSST.
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3: The National Dairy Farmers Assuring Responsible Management Program is now accepting nominations for its annual Excellence Awards. These farm awards recognize dairy farmers and industry professionals who demonstrate outstanding performance in areas like animal care and environmental stewardship, as well as workforce development and continuous improvement. Nominations are accepted through August 3rd and can be submitted by farmers, veterinarians, extension personnel, co-op staff, community members, or nominees themselves. Eligible farms must have a current farm program evaluation and be in good standing. Winners will be recognized during the Dairy Joint Annual Meeting scheduled for October in Florida. Texas's annual Free Fishing Day comes back tomorrow, allowing all Texans and visitors to fish in any public waterway without needing a license. Texas Parks and Wildlife says Free Fishing Day was created to encourage folks to explore the outdoors with family and friends, and to give new anglers the opportunity to try fishing without having to pay for a license. This has been an Ag Minute. I'm Kristen Yates, TSN News.
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4: NASA briefly moved five of the seven crew members aboard the International Space Station to the docked SpaceX Crew Dragon Freedom, while Russian cosmonauts planned to repair leaks in a transfer tunnel in the Russian module. The Russian crew members decided to only perform measurements Friday, so Mission Control told the crew members it was okay to exit the safe haven configuration. Quote, Roscosmos has paused Friday's structural repair efforts as more measurements and data is assessed. Given this development, NASA has instructed the crew members inside the Dragon spacecraft to end the safe haven procedures and return to planned operations aboard the International Space Station. We look forward to working with Roscosmos on a collaborative approach to address the leaks, unquote, NASA spokesman Bethany Stevens posted on X. The cracks have created a small air leak on and off for about 6 weeks and is a safety risk. The Zvezda service module transfer tunnel has suffered from cracks and leaks for some time and has been mitigated by Roscosmos as much as possible to date. The cracks have always been a concern that NASA watches very closely. NASA and Roscosmos have been working to determine the root cause of the cracks. NASA and Roscosmos have been working on, quote, operational mitigation measures and periodic partial repairs efforts, end quote.
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Ooh.

0: economic assistance through the Farm Service Agency's Assistance for Specialty Crop Farmers, or ASCF, program. The program provides one-time bridge payments to help growers offset losses due to elevated input costs and low commodity prices. The U.S. Department of Agriculture has set aside $1.625 billion for the program. USDA Undersecretary Richard Fordyce says payments are structured as a flat per acre rate across four tiers.
1: What we did on the ASCF program was we created tiers, and there's tier one, and tier one includes specialty crops with an average annual revenue of more than $10,000 per acre, and that tier one payment rate is $650 per acre. Tier two includes eligible specialty crops with an average annual revenue of more than $2,300 per acre and up to $10,000, and that payment rate is $225 an acre. And then tier three includes specialty crops with an average annual revenue of up to $2,300 per acre, and that's $65 is the payment rate. And then all types of beans and peas that were not eligible for the FBA program are $25 an acre. And the reason we went with that is there were some dry beans and peas that were in the Farmer Bridge Assistance, and their payment rate was around, some were a little above, some were a little below that $25 per acre rate. The ASCF payment limit is $250,000 per entity.
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5: 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Architect Frank Lloyd Wright and First Lady Barbara Bush were both born on this day. Is it necessary to wash eggs before use? At the risk of sounding like we're walking on eggshells, our answer is, it depends. Freshly laid eggs have what's called a bloom or cuticle, a thin coating that protects the porous shell from air and bacteria. Unwashed, the coating remains intact and will keep the egg unspoiled for days, if not weeks. 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Either way, giving them a rinse right before use is a good idea. Oh, and if you have your own hens and eggs, read up on local regulations. States differ on rules concerning egg handling and safety. 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

0: the Texas State Network. Welcome to Texas in the Morning. Coming up, more warnings about New World Screwworm, this time with an eye on the economy. The president might be spending some time in Texas.
1: Still some scattered showers in the forecast for parts of the state, but nothing like a lot of you saw over the weekend. I'm meteorologist Dan Brunoff. Your forecast coming up.
0: Later, Mike Rogers has the other side of the news. Adam Keyes at the TSN Sports Desk. Good morning. I'm Alan Skaya. Hearing more warnings that a flesh-eating fly could have a huge impact on the Texas economy.
2: Texas border area ranchers keeping a close eye on their herds now that the New World screwworm has been spotted here for the first time in decades. Experts are trying to assure the public that the meat for sale at the grocery is safe to eat.
3: New World screwworms do not infest meat, fruits, vegetables, or other food sources.
2: State veterinarian Bud Dinges says the bigger worry is that it will kill off cattle at a time when herd size is at record low levels. A major screwworm outbreak threatens to reduce that further, increasing costs for ranchers and consumers alike. In San Antonio, Michael Board, TSN News.
0: The U.S. Ag Secretary said at the Texas today to get an update on the New World screwworm. Brooke Rollins has said the parasite does not pose a significant threat to the size of cattle herds across the country, but she'll meet with state ag leaders here and tour the Nippling Bushland U.S. Livestock Insects Research Lab in Kerrville. Second case of New World screwworm was found in a calf in South Texas. And Canada is banning imports of livestock from Texas because of the screwworm.
4: The Canadian Food Inspection Agency says the temporary import restrictions cover cattle and horses, animals that originate from or were present in Texas within 21 days before arriving at the border will not be accepted into Canada. While Canada's colder winters can kill the screwworm, it can survive there during the summer. Officials in Canada say the temporary ban on Texas livestock is an appropriate measure to prevent its introduction and protect animal health. Canada already prohibited cattle, sheep, goats, and other animals from Mexico and has strict import conditions on horses from Mexico. Stephen Pickering, TSN News.
0: The president's support for Texas Senate candidate Ken Paxton has some wondering if he'll visit the Lone Star State before the midterms. Experts say that's likely part of the deal.
5: The president is very good at raising money. So if he comes into town, expect a very big haul for the Paxton campaign.
0: Texas GOP consultant Vinnie Manchillo says there have been talks of a midterm convention. Both Dallas and Houston have been floated as potential spots. And President Trump may have lost his name on the Kennedy Center, but he might get a stretch of Texas road named after him.
6: State Representative Jared Patterson is proposing attaching the president's name to the Dallas North Tollway. Patterson says he'll bring up the proposal in the next legislative session. Soon-to-be former Senator John Cornyn has decided to not push the renaming of U.S. Highway 87 to 287, which would give that road classification as an interstate highway. But Cornyn tells Hearst newspapers any renaming of roads probably wouldn't make it into his legislative priorities in the next few months. Patterson has been criticizing Cornyn on social media, but promises a renaming of the tollway from the DNT to the DJT, the Donald J. Trump Tollway. Patterson says North Texas is the perfect spot for a renaming and says Trump's priorities align well. Richard Strong, TSN News.
0: Texas is in line to get some big bucks from the federal government.
2: A key part of President Trump's One Big Beautiful Bill was a fund that would pay states back for securing the border. Applications for that cash are now open. Congressman Mike McCall says we're first in line because the state stepped up to the plate when border crossings were at the highest.
7: So to reimburse the state of Texas is only fair.
2: He says the state is in line to receive $12 billion in reimbursement. That's how much was spent on Operation Lone Star as well as border wall construction. In San Antonio, Michael Board, TSN News.
0: Two passengers monitored for hantavirus after that cruise ship outbreak have been cleared. State health officials say both completed the 42-day monitoring period without showing any sign of infection. The passengers were on board the MV Hondius cruise ship, which where some travelers got sick. Three of them died. The two Texas passengers are no longer under any public health restrictions. The on-again, off-again state rules over hemp sales are now on again. That means smokable hemp products are once again banned. Here's TSN's Chris Fox with the latest.
8: Although a Travis County district judge initially paused the new rules over hemp sales on May 1st, the 15th Court of Appeals has ruled that the state can now enforce them while the legal challenge plays out. Hometown hero CBD owner Lucas Gilkey is a member of the Texas Hemp Business Council, which filed suit to block the new rules.
9: So we're talking higher licensing fees, total THC testing. All of the things that were sued over are now back into effect. Until the attorneys can review the next steps and determine the best course of action.
8: The trial challenging some of the state's new rules is set to get underway July 27th. In Austin, Chris Fox, TSN News.
0: Millions of people are expected to visit Texas, both Houston and the Dallas area, for the FIFA World Cup. Dallas area Rapid Transit says safety remains its top priority.
10: DART officials say they spent more than 18 months preparing for the global event and are working closely with local, state, and federal law enforcement agencies. DART Police Chief Charles Cato says riders can expect to see more officers and security resources throughout the transit system.
11: Our objective is straightforward. We want every rider, visitor, employee, and resident to feel safe using the DART system. Throughout the tournament, customers will see an increased presence of DART police officers, specialized response teams, canine units, and public safety personnel at key locations throughout the system.
10: Cato says DART's security plan also includes intelligence sharing, rapid response capabilities, and regional coordination to help ensure a safe experience for residents and visitors throughout the tournament. Emily Capetillo, TSN News.
0: It was a busy weekend in the courthouse for the trial of that student charged with killing another student after at a track meet in Frisco in North Texas. Shortly before 2 o'clock Saturday, the state rested its case in Carmelo Anthony's murder trial. They called a total of 21 witnesses for the state, and after a brief witness, the defense began calling witnesses. But the trial is going to continue this week. Coming up.
1: After flooding rains across parts of the state over the weekend, most of us dry out and also heat up. I'm meteorologist Dan Brunoff. Weather's next.
0: Twin Texas in the Morning continues.
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0: Well, welcome back to Texas in the Morning. Time now for a look at today's weather. Here's TSN Chief Meteorologist Dan Brunoff.
1: Boy, what a weekend it was here across the Lone Star State. For many areas, saw record rainfall for the dates. Also, serious flooding across pockets of West Texas, the big country. Also, down towards the Austin area, west of Austin and the Dallas-Fort Worth area. Some areas received anywhere between 3 to 5 inches with isolated 8 to 10 inch totals. And some areas, as the water continues to recede and head down towards the Gulf, we'll start to see high pressure build into the especially the northwestern half of the state this week. We'll look for temperatures well above average, and due to the recent rainfall, factoring the humidity and heat index values, will be over 100 degrees. Heck, there's already heat advisories in effect, not for just for three counties, actually for North for the Panhandle off to the north of Amarillo. Also, heat advisories now in place for the northern parts of Oklahoma, southern and eastern Kansas, where heat index values will exceed 105 degrees. All that soil moisture, welcome soil moisture in the ground. And that brings that humidity level up during the afternoon pretty much all day long. And when you get temperatures well up into the 90s, yeah, we'll be dealing with heat advisories. There may be more issued as the week progresses, especially across parts of the Panhandle and West Texas. All right, let's check out radar this morning, get you into work. There's some coastal showers stretching from Beaumont, Port Arthur through Houston and Galveston, down towards Bay City, Port Lavaca area towards Rockport. These showers are kind of moving slowly off to the east, and we'll still see some scattered showers along the Texas coast today as a disturbance kind of lingers in that area, activating the sea breeze, and some of those will stream north into some popcorn afternoon showers, maybe a rumble of thunder drifting up into San Antonio by after the noon hour, and continuing off to the north through Austin, mainly along and east of Interstate 35. Also, there will be some scattered showers along the dry line, could induce a couple of strong storms up into the Panhandle area. Otherwise, everything goes to bed after sunset. Another area of showers will develop into tomorrow morning from San Antonio to Del Rio, spreading through the hill country. It won't be amounting to too much, and some of those will spread into the Permian Basin and the Concho Valley, and also parts of the Heartland and Big Country by Tuesday afternoon. And the western parts of North Texas could see a few scattered showers as well. The other story will be the heat, with temperatures well up into the 90s across the state, with heat index values slightly above 100 degrees. I'm meteorologist Dan Brunoff in the TSN Forecast Center.
0: Got sports on Texas in the Morning coming up.
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19: I'm Adam C., and this is your Texas in the Morning Sports Report. The Texas Rangers blew out the Cleveland Guardians in the rubber game of their home series yesterday. Final score, 10-0. The Rangers had an offensive explosion during the game, combining for 16 hits and 4 home runs. Justin Foscue got the blowout started with this 2-run blast in the bottom of the first inning.
20: Hitting 254, 2 homers, 7 RBIs. And that one is hit high in the air, deep left field, way back, and it is history. Justin Foscue in the cleanup spot unloads on the first pitch he sees. It's his third home run of the year, RBIs 8 and 9, and the Rangers grab a 2-0 first inning lead.
19: Clips courtesy of Eric Nadell and the Rangers Radio Network. Jacob DeGrom started the contest, pitching 6 scoreless innings, striking out 6 batters, and giving up 3 hits. The Rangers will have the day off today, and they'll begin a road series against the Kansas City Royals tomorrow. First pitch is set for 6:40, and coverage will be provided by the Rangers Sports Network. The Houston Astros were not as lucky in their game yesterday, being shut out by the Athletics 5-0. The Astros offense only mustered 4 hits on the day, and their pitching wasn't much better. Mike Burrows started the game, pitching 5 innings, giving up 8 hits and 4 runs during the contest. The Astros finished their 9-game homestand with a 4-5 record, and they hit the road again for a game against the Los Angeles Angels tomorrow night. First pitch is set for 8:38, and coverage will be provided by the Space City Home Network. The San Antonio Spurs have their backs against the wall for Game 3 of the NBA Finals tonight. The Spurs dropped both home games to the New York Knicks, and they're heading to play in Madison Square Garden for Games 3 and 4. Game 2 featured a 1-point loss for San Antonio, in a game that featured Victor Wembanyama missing the game-winning shot in the final seconds. Mitch Johnson spoke yesterday about what the team needs to do to win the next 2 games.
3: Yeah, I mean, we're at a stage now where the next game is going to be the biggest game until we're not playing. And we have to continue to execute and compete and finish plays and move on to the next play and understand that, you know, there are going to be circumstances, there are going to be outcomes throughout a game that may not go your way, and we have to continue to be better at the things that we can control and be better at the things that we can influence.
19: Tip-off for tonight is set for 7:30, and coverage will be provided by ABC. With your Texas in the Morning Sports Report, I'm Adam C.
21: Up next, a teenage boy hogging all the girls at the big dance by Mike Rogers. 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
29: And now here's TSN's Mike Rogers with the other side of the news.
30: Up until a few weeks ago, he was just another high school senior, a 17-year-old kid in Eugene, Oregon, thinking about the big spring dance and the cute girl he wanted to take.
31: She's that one special girl, if you will. Her name's Evan, and I was going with her.
30: At least Zach Davis thought he was going with her. Till she turned him down, saying she wanted to go with her friends instead because none of them had dates. So Zach's response? He said, okay, I'll ask them too.
31: So I asked the girls separately, each one in the hallway, and they all said yes.
30: And suddenly, just like that, young Zach's dance card was full. I'm just a red-blooded boy and I can't stop thinking about 11 girls in all. 11 dates to the same dance, which means 11 corsages, which Zach presented to them as a group.
31: So all of a sudden, the squeals completely heightened, and then that kind of died down, and then the limousine driver showed up.
30: Fortunately, a lot of this stuff was donated by local merchants, but this was still quite a job.
0: Did you get in at least one dance with all of them?
31: Yeah, I tried. I tried.
30: Yeah, he tried all right. Matter of fact, he picked up another girl at the dance.
31: Really went with 11. Came home with about 12, I think.
30: You the man, Zach.
0: Your buddies must have been jealous about this.
31: Yeah, I think they were maybe just a little bit, but, you know, that's the way it flies sometimes.
30: That's right. It was his idea, after all. Of course, it didn't end the way he'd hoped, with 11 kisses.
0: What, 11 handshakes?
31: 11 hugs. Yeah. 11 hugs.
30: Oh, well, better than nothing. Of course, Zach was pretty pooped by then anyway.
31: I was a little worn out. Well, it didn't help I had SATs the next day, too. So.
30: Not that he needs to score well on those to prove anything. At least not to me. And I'm Mike Rogers with the other side of the news on TSN.
29: Making news beyond the Lone Star State, Israel and Iran have traded missile strikes with the U.S.-backed ceasefire in jeopardy. Israel launched strikes on central and western Iran Monday as a response to missile fire from Iran. Tehran had warned about retaliation after Israel hit Beirut's southern suburbs, and this could also be threatening to become a regional war then, with rebels in Yemen firing at Israel and warning they could target Israeli ships in the Red Sea. President says he did not guarantee no new wars if he got elected again. Donald Trump appeared on Meet the Press this weekend, dismissing the idea U.S. strikes in Iran betrayed his refrain of no new wars as he was campaigning back in 2024. He ultimately walked out on the interview, getting frustrated with the host pressing him on claims of fraud and California's drawn-out vote count from last week's primary. A shooting in Ohio has injured 12 people. The Toledo Police Department says each of those victims is now stable. Gunfire started this weekend during the Old West End Festival in a neighborhood with Victorian homes in Toledo. Video posted online shows people running and medics helping the injured in a park filled with tents and food trucks. Police say they have not made any arrests or identified any suspects. The 7.8 magnitude earthquake has hit southern Philippines, killing at least 19 people, injuring 200 others. The government there says a 3-foot tsunami also hit nearby coasts, damaging houses in one village. Search and rescue efforts are still going on, but the Philippine government says they're being slowed down by building collapses and damage to a key bridge. This is Texas in the Morning. I'm Alan Skaya, TSN News.
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7: News. I'm Kristen Yates, and this is the Lone Star Farm and Ranch Report for Monday, June 8th.
8: Still some scattered showers in the forecast for parts of the state, but nothing like a lot of you saw over the weekend.
3: I'm meteorologist Dan Brunoff. Your forecast coming up.
7: We also have a complete market recap coming up. Leading our news this morning, a second case of the New World screwworm is detected in South Texas. The USDA reporting it was found in a calf in Zavala County, about 5.5 miles away from the first case. Governor Greg Abbott says there is a disaster declaration in place due to the screwworm.
8: I authorize the use of all available resources of state government to respond to this disaster.
7: The New World screwworm lays its eggs in open wounds on cattle, and the larvae can cause serious damage once they hatch. The U.S. Department of Agriculture's screwworm prevention process has included the release of over 130 million sterile flies since January in order to break the reproduction cycle. There are warnings that this outbreak could have a huge impact on the Texas economy.
9: Texas border area ranchers keeping a close eye on their herds now that the New World screwworm has been spotted here for the first time in decades. Experts are trying to assure the public that the meat for sale at the grocery is safe to eat.
10: New World screwworms do not infest meat, fruits, vegetables, or other food sources.
9: State veterinarian Bud Dinges says the bigger worry is that it will kill off cattle at a time when herd size is at record low levels. A major screwworm outbreak threatens to reduce that further, increasing costs for ranchers and consumers alike. In San Antonio, Michael Board, TSN News.
7: In Canada, currently banning imports of livestock from Texas because of the New World screwworm.
11: The Canadian Food Inspection Agency says the temporary import restrictions cover cattle and horses, animals that originate from or were present in Texas within 21 days before arriving at the border will not be accepted into Canada. While Canada's colder winters can kill the screwworm, it can survive there during the summer. Officials in Canada say the temporary ban on Texas livestock is an appropriate measure to prevent its introduction and protect animal health. Canada already prohibited cattle, sheep, goats, and other animals from Mexico and has strict import conditions on horses from Mexico. Stephen Pickering, TSN News.
7: And this New World screwworm is more than just a cattle problem. Dr. Patrick Webb is the assistant chief veterinarian with the National Pork Board and says pork producers should keep a close eye on further developments.
12: It's incredibly important. The awareness is the important part here. And the reason that awareness is important is because we want to make sure that producers have the tools to be able to potentially detect this, report it to their state animal health officials, even if they half suspect that maybe it is that, right? We need to make sure that our producers are out there monitoring. So the monitoring part of that, they can go to screwworm.gov. There is a nice website there that helps producers understand what they need to be monitoring for, and that's good. But then the other part, just like with any other foreign animal disease, early reporting.
7: He encourages producers to say something if they see something.
12: Report to the state and federal animal health officials. That's really important. From a preparedness perspective, making sure you've got traceability data that you can give to the state vet using AgView, those type of things, making sure that you've got enhanced biosecurity, making sure that you have awareness for your employees of what to be looking for and how to report that information. All of that is very, very important. And then the most important thing that we're going to see now is we have that first case in Texas, and we're going to see what new restrictions might be put in place by other states for animals coming out of Texas. So producers are going to have to work with their herd veterinarian to understand any additional health requirements that may come from it. It may be that the health paper has to have a statement on it that says that they haven't been in an area with an infested zone or they've traveled through an infested zone. And so producers are going to have to understand how each state is going to react here.
7: U.S. Ag Secretary Brooke Rollins will be in Texas today hearing updates and providing new information on the New World screwworm. That news conference will get underway at about 2 o'clock this afternoon at the new Nippling Bushland U.S. Livestock Insects Research Lab in Kerrville. Meanwhile, the U.S. Ag Secretary has information for pet owners in area of concerns for the New World screwworm.
13: We have deployed additional trained dogs, our USDA dogs, down to the border that will be working with all crossing and all pets that are crossing, and we'll be limiting those pretty significantly now going forward. We are also looking and asking all residents to look for draining or enlarged wounds and signs of discomfort in animals, looking for the screwworm larvae, which look like maggots and eggs, in or around round body openings. The one that was found was actually in the umbilical cord of a three-week-old bovine. If you suspect your animal is infested with screwworm, contact your state animal health official or the USDA area veterinarian in charge immediately. All their information, contact, etc. is on the website screwworm.gov.
7: Still to come, we have some more ag news, Chief Meteorologist Dan Brunoff's weather, and the markets as the Lone Star Farm and Ranch Report continues. This is TSN News.
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7: Welcome back to the Lone Star Farm and Ranch Report. When lawmakers passed President Trump's One Big Beautiful Bill, a key part was a fund that would pay states back for securing the border. Applications for that cash are now open.
19: It's a federal responsibility to provide security on our international borders. The state of Texas had to pick up the ball and step up to the plate.
7: Texas Congressman Mike McCall says we're in line to receive $12 billion in reimbursement. That's how much was spent on Operation Lone Star as well as border wall construction. The governor's office has not yet said what the reimbursed cash could be used for. The on-again, off-again state rules over hemp sales in Texas are now on again, meaning that smokable hemp products are once again banned.
20: Although a Travis County district judge initially paused the new rules over hemp sales on May 1st, the 15th Court of Appeals has ruled that the state can now enforce them while the legal challenge plays out. Hometown hero CBD owner Lucas Gilkey is a member of the Texas Hemp Business Council, which filed suit to block the new rules.
21: So we're talking higher licensing fees, total THC testing. All of the things that were sued over are now back into effect until the attorneys can review the next steps and determine the best course of action.
20: The trial challenging some of the state's new rules is set to get underway July 27th. In Austin, Chris Fox, TSN News.
7: Texas Ag Commissioner Sid Miller has drawn Republican criticism for appearing alongside Democratic nominee Clayton Tucker at a bipartisan forum on the impact of data centers. The event, titled The Cost of Data Centers, is set for June 11th, that's Thursday, at 6:30 p.m. at the Matagorda County Fairgrounds in Bay City. Miller has called for a temporary moratorium on new hyperscale data centers, citing concerns over water use, power demands, and effects on agriculture and communities. GOP nominee for Ag Commissioner Nate Sheets says that Miller is, quote, sullying his Republican legacy. Supporters of year-round E15 gasoline sales make another push in Congress, but significant hurdles remain before the measure can become law. Backers of the proposal are working to attach E15 language to a larger must-pass bill in hopes of advancing the policy through a closely divided U.S. Senate. The effort would allow nationwide sales of gasoline containing 15% ethanol throughout the year, move strongly supported by corn growers and the ethanol industry. Industry groups are also negotiating potential concessions for fuel refiners in an attempt to broaden support and avoid opposition that could derail the measure. Governor Abbott has announced the 7th Texas Energy Fund loan agreement for a 570-megawatt natural gas power plant in Sherman. Rayburn Electric Cooperative will construct the facility near its existing plant, with power expected online for ERCOT by 2028. The low-interest loan covers up to 60% of the project cost at 3%. Officials say the plant will strengthen grid reliability as the northern Texas region continues to grow. The U.S. Forest Service is now offering a new one-stop shop of information regarding the nation's forest system and individual forests via an app.
0: Now available for outdoor recreationists or anyone enjoying our nation's forest. A new U.S. Forest Service app called National Forest and Grasslands. 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
18: What they'll find is the most comprehensive set of national forest recreation resources that we've ever made available. So all of our campgrounds, all of our trailheads, all of our boat launches, all of our trails, all that information is going to be available within the application consistently nationwide for every national forest and grassland that we have. All that information is going to be easily sortable and findable by amenities that we have. And then most impressively, all of that data can be downloaded, taken offline, and enjoyed while you're out in your national forests and grasslands.
0: The app is now available for download through Apple and Google Play app stores. I'm Rod Bain reporting for the U.S. Department of Agriculture in Washington, D.C.
7: Still to come.
3: After flooding rains across parts of the state over the weekend, most of us dry out and also heat up. I'm meteorologist Dan Brunoff. Weather's next.
7: As the Lone Star Farm and Ranch Report continues, this is TSN News.
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3: Boy, what a weekend it was here across the Lone Star State, for many areas saw record rainfall for the dates. Also, serious flooding across pockets of West Texas, the big country, also down towards the Austin area, west of Austin and the Dallas-Fort Worth area. Some areas received anywhere between 3 to 5 inches with isolated 8 to 10 inch totals. In some areas, as the water continues to recede and head down towards the Gulf, we'll start to see high pressure build into the, especially the northwestern half of the state this week. We'll look for temperatures well above average, and due to the recent rainfall, factoring the humidity and heat index values will be over 100 degrees. Heck, there's already heat advisories in effect, not for just for three counties, actually, for North for the Panhandle off to the north of Amarillo. Also, heat advisories now in place for the northern parts of Oklahoma, southern and eastern Kansas, where heat index values will exceed 105 degrees. All that soil moisture, welcome soil moisture in the ground, and that brings that humidity level up during the afternoon pretty much all day long. And when you get temperatures well up into the 90s, yeah, we'll be dealing with heat advisories. There may be more issued as the week progresses, especially across parts of the Panhandle and West Texas. All right, let's check out radar this morning, get you into work. There's some coastal showers stretching from Beaumont, Port Arthur through Houston and Galveston, down towards Bay City, Port Lavaca area towards Rockport. These showers are kind of moving slowly off to the east, and we'll still see some scattered showers along the Texas coast today as a disturbance kind of lingers in that area, activating the sea breeze, and some of those will stream north into some popcorn afternoon showers, maybe a rumble of thunder drifting up into San Antonio by after the noon hour, and continuing off to the north through Austin, mainly along and east of Interstate 35. Also, there will be some scattered showers along the dry line, could induce a couple of strong storms up into the Panhandle area. Otherwise, everything goes to bed after sunset. Another area of showers will develop into tomorrow morning from San Antonio to Del Rio, spreading through the hill country. It won't be amounting to too much, and some of those will spread into the Permian Basin and the Concho Valley, and also parts of the Heartland and Big Country by Tuesday afternoon. And the western parts of North Texas could see a few scattered showers as well. The other story will be the heat, with temperatures well up into the 90s across the state, with heat index values slightly above 100 degrees. I'm meteorologist Dan Brunoff in the TSN Forecast Center.
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4: Your KSST KRVA FM weather forecast calls for mostly cloudy skies through the overnight hours. The morning low should drop to about 75 degrees with a fairly stiff south breeze. Monday, clouds through about mid-morning, then a gradual clearing, hot and muggy. The high up to 91, heat index values up around 102 degrees. I'm meteorologist Jared Cirello on KSST.
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7: It is market information on the Lone Star Farm and Ranch Report. Cash cattle trade crept up to $258 at the end of last week, following the $256 to $257 earlier in the week. Boxed beef prices ended the week mixed. Choice was up 4 pennies and select was down 35 cents on a movement of 91 loads. Base grade spot cotton bids in Texas from 51.40 to higher grades of 57.70 on about 725 bales. It was a highly chaotic week where the live cattle market bounced back and forth and was fueled by many external factors. June live cattle finished at 250 and 8 cents up 90 cents. August live cattle finished Friday at 241.65 plus 13 cents. October live.
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8: TSN headlines. The U.S. Ag Secretary said at the Texas later this morning to talk about the New World screwworm. A second calf has been confirmed with the parasite in South Texas. And Canada is banning livestock imports from Texas because of the New World screwworm. They say it's a temporary measure and appropriate to keep the parasite from spreading into Canada. They had already banned livestock from Mexico. The two Texans being monitored for hantavirus after that outbreak on a cruise ship have been cleared. The state health department says both have finished a 42-day monitoring period without showing any sign of infection. President Trump may be planning to spend some time in Texas leading up to the midterms. A GOP consultant says the president has shown he's a strong fundraiser, so he may spend a lot of time campaigning with Ken Paxton, who won the Republican nomination for U.S. Senate. And applications have now opened for states to be reimbursed for money spent on border security. It's part of the One Big Beautiful Bill. Congressman Michael McCaul says Texas could see $12 billion in reimbursement. The NBA Finals return to New York tonight, where the Knicks have a 2-0 lead over the San Antonio Spurs. With your Texas News headlines, I'm Alan Skaya.
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7: Heavy selling of technology shares, extending losses that gave the S&P 500 the biggest single-day loss in months. U.S. futures were mixed to end Friday. The S&P 500 sank 2.6% after a strong jobs report boosted expectations about the Federal Reserve raising interest rates this year. The Dow Jones fell 1.4%, while the NASDAQ composite slumped 4.2%. This is the Lone Star Farm and Ranch Report. I'm Kristen Yates, TSN News.

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2: Raspberry shortcake, pink lemonade, and peach sorbet are plants, not dishes, to enjoy at your next meal. Consider including these and other compact fruit plants in your garden or on the balcony or deck. Hi, I'm Melinda Myers, horticulturist and gardening expert. Bushel and Berry, formerly branded as Brazzleberry, is a collection of ornamental, compact, and self-pollinating fruit plants, perfect for small space and apartment dwellers or those that like to grow one of every plant. Baby Cake's thornless blackberry is hardy in zones 4 to 8 and only grows 3 to 4 feet tall. You'll enjoy the white flowers in spring and large sweet blackberries in the summer. Raspberry Shortcake is a compact thornless raspberry that produces lots of berries on a 2 to 3 feet tall and wide plant. Blueberry Glaze, Jelly Bean, Peach Sorbet, Perpetua, and Pink Icing blueberries have attractive flowers, edible fruit, and a variety of other ornamental attributes. Check out our website for this and other gardening tips.

0: KSN News. I'm Alan Skaya. We're now hearing warnings about the potential impact of that flesh-eating fly on the Texas economy.
1: Texas border area ranchers keeping a close eye on their herds now that the New World screwworm has been spotted here for the first time in decades. Experts are trying to assure the public that the meat for sale at the grocery is safe to eat.
2: New World screwworms do not infest meat, fruits, vegetables, or other food sources.
1: State veterinarian Bud Dinja says the bigger worry is that it will kill off cattle at a time when herd size is at record low levels. A major screwworm outbreak threatens to reduce that further, increasing costs for ranchers and consumers alike. In San Antonio, Michael Board, TSN News.
0: U.S. Ag Secretary said at the Texas Today to get an update on the New World screwworm. Brooke Rollins has said the parasite does not pose a significant threat to the size of cattle herds across the country, but she's going to meet with state ag leaders and tour the new Nippling Bushland U.S. Livestock Insects Research Lab in Kerrville. A second case of New World screwworm was found in a calf in South Texas. And Canada is banning imports of livestock from Texas.
3: The Canadian Food Inspection Agency says the temporary import restrictions cover cattle and horses, animals that originate from or were present in Texas within 21 days before arriving at the border will not be accepted into Canada. While Canada's colder winters can kill the screwworm, it can survive there during the summer. Officials in Canada say the temporary ban on Texas livestock is an appropriate measure to prevent its introduction and protect animal health. Canada already prohibited cattle, sheep, goats, and other animals from Mexico and has strict import conditions on horses from Mexico. Stephen Pickering, TSN News.
0: The on-again, off-again state rules over hemp sales are now on-again, means smokable hemp products are once again banned. An appeals court has ruled the state can enforce them while the legal challenge plays out. Hometown hero CBD owner Lucas Gilkey is a member of the Texas Hemp Business Council, which filed the lawsuit to block the new rules.
4: So we're talking higher licensing fees, total THC testing. All of the things that were sued over are now back into effect until the attorneys can review the next steps and determine the best course of action.
0: The trial challenging those new rules will get underway, scheduled to get underway July 27th. The state has rested its case in the Carmelo Anthony murder trial. He's the teenager accused of fatally stabbing another student at a high school track meet in Frisco last year. Prosecutors called 21 witnesses. The trial continued into the weekend, and the defense has started calling its first witnesses. They called their first witness Saturday. It was a student who took the stand after finishing the SATs that morning. NBA Finals return to New York tonight with the Knicks holding a 2-0 lead. The San Antonio Spurs were in game two all the way to the end Friday night until New York hit a game-winning free throw in the last few seconds and grabbed the win 105-104. This is TSN News.
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12: Good morning. I'm Chad Young. Thanks for joining me on KSST's Good Morning Show. KSST has been reporting the news for Sulphur Springs and Hopkins County since 1947. We couldn't look to the future without remembering our past. These are the History and Heritage Files as compiled and presented by Bill Bradford prior to 2014.
13: These are the History and Heritage Files for the 8th day of June. Sunrise 6:13, sunset 8:30. In 1983, a late Easter cold spell dropped the morning low to 53 degrees. This day in 1955, it rained the Pee Wee game out. On this day in 1960, Linda O'Dell and Gail Harrell

0: in the steeple, where a month earlier a massive bolt of lightning blasted a hole and fried its way down the stairwell.
1: The stairwell?
2: That steel stairway, it come down and there was some copper tubing against it.
1: Well, that was the part I got.
2: Burned a hole in the copper tubing.
3: But it also left a hole that I could crawl through in the roof.
1: What would have happened if somebody had been on that staircase?
2: It'd kill
3: them. I figured it'd kill them, I sure did.
0: As part of the project, they were also going to install a pigeon zapper, but they didn't like it when I called it, though.
1: Well, that a pigeon zapper, but I think you wanted me to put it a little bit different.
0: I don't remember whether they ever installed that bird zapper or not. For years, the courthouse crew's been trying to keep the pigeons from using their windowsills as restrooms. One lady in one of the offices bought a rubber snake one time, put it on the windowsill. Pigeon picked it up, hung it from a branch in the magnolia tree. It may still be there. These are the Heritage Files.
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6: And then it was Monday, June 8th, and here we are all together on KSST. Good morning, I'm John Mark Dempsey. Well, you probably did see a fair amount of rain over the past weekend, but it looks like that's pretty much over. Our forecast for today, mostly sunny, high of 90. And that pretty well tells the story for the rest of the week. No mention of rain going forward from here the rest of the week. And temperatures are going to be gradually getting up there into the mid-90s. On Tuesday, sunny, high of 92. Wednesday, sunny, high of 93. Thursday, sunny, high of 94. Friday, sunny, high of 95. So we go up a degree each day as we go through the weekend, so it will start to feel very much like summer. Well, thanks for hanging out with us this morning here on KSST.
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8: We're talking today about shaping the future and looking ahead to your next generation of employee, your next generation of leadership. So I want to start talking about employee engagement, because an engaged employee is so much easier to develop and prepare than someone who isn't engaged. There's also a lot of pressure on relationships with coworkers. But if you think about the bond that you form with your employees and your coworkers, a lot of those memories that you have could be days where everything seemed to go wrong, but maybe everybody stayed late and pitched in, that you have this shared hardship, that you've built camaraderie as a group. And this is actually a chemical response. There's a release of chemicals in our body in times of struggle that help us cope. So our bodies are actually trying to incentivize us. So employees need opportunities to make decisions and experience the results of those decisions. They need a real job description with real goals and milestones to achieve. Second, you want to give feedback often. Ask questions like, what can I do to better support you? Are there any resources that you need to get your job done? Are you stuck on anything that I could help with? Start with you, start from the top. Then we want to create this culture of development. So once a year, each person on a team is asked to write down their top three strengths or the areas that they feel like they've most improved, and their three biggest weaknesses or areas that they feel they need the most work. So just an activity like that can get all of your employees involved in not only their development, but the development of their coworkers, their fellow employees. It's all about creating a positive culture. At least get the conversation started. That's

0: how you start working on this culture of development. Well, a lot of times what we see in both family and non-family businesses are when the current generation doesn't want to let go, there's a multitude of different reasons for why. I mentioned identity. It could be that they have a low level of trust in their employees, so they think if they're not there, the company would fail, or they're protective of the next generation. So really, you want to just start talking about this. I will say that until I'm blue in the face. Start talking about these things. I would start, I mentioned this before, with an employee engagement survey. Figure out where you are now. You can use SurveyMonkey or some other anonymous polling tool. If that feels a little too formal, you can have these conversations if you think you're going to get honest feedback from your employees, but figure out where your current state is so then you can plan for your future state. So these are just some sample questions that work well in a survey like this. So what three words would you use to describe our culture? Would you recommend a friend to work here? What do we do better than anyone else? What should we do better than anyone else? And if asked, what would you say our company's values are? So I've had some company leaders are afraid of this type of assessment. You know, they think, well, what if we get a whole bunch of negative feedback back? What do we do with that? That is a great spot to start. Those are all different areas of improvement then. The worst thing you can do is do a survey like this and then not respond to it, because you're going to lose motivation and buy-in from your employees. Like, well, why did I just do that? And if you're doing a survey like this and not just having face-to-face conversations, make sure you keep it anonymous. I had one, so you want to figure out where you are now so you can plan for where you want to go next. So a great place to start is evaluating your current state. So that could be your leadership team, it could be what you think the culture is. But again, if you've got a good handle on where you are now, then you can think about your future state and then what do you need to do to get there? What is missing from your current state that would exist in your future state? And you can start taking the steps to get there. Make a list of the conversations you need to have. This can feel like a fire hose. This can feel overwhelming. So if you just start with making a list of the conversations, who do you need to be talking to? And then you can just start checking those off.
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9: Live cattle was lower on concerns that demand may be slowing. Now, it hasn't been realized yet, but traders are trying to get ahead of the curve here. So August was down $2.40 to $238.60, with June getting down to $247.70. CVOL for the live cattle is at 16%. Feeders were down as well, as packer buying is pretty much hard to come by. That sagging cash market just keeps aggressive buying on hold pretty much. August was down $6.50 to $346.50, with October getting down to $343.55. CVOL for the feeders is at 17%. Lean hogs were lower as plentiful supplies are weighing on futures right now. Lacking more fundamental news leaves the market kind of soft to end the month. Today, July was down $2 to $100.15, so it's staying right at that $100 mark, with August getting down to $99. CVOL for the lean hogs is at 22%.
2: Again, on the cash side, both the north and the south, Friday, 256 to 257, $3 lower week over week, dressed 405 to 408, mostly though 407, which is $1 to $3 lower than the previous week. And with a new month kicking off, New limits for both live and feeder cattle. 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
2: Sniffing the air of a new day, Monday, June 8th. Good morning, I'm John Mark Dempsey. And you found KSST on the radio once again. Sure glad to have you listening in. It's National Jelly-Filled Donut Day. On this special day, donut lovers indulge in the delectable combination of fluffy dough and sweet, fruity fillings. National Jelly-Filled Donut Day. Today's factoid, the biggest earthworm ever found, was discovered in South Africa, and it measured 22 feet. Let's go fishing. Birthdays. The man who discovered DNA, British biochemist Francis Crick, born June 8, 1916. Born June 8, 1925, former First Lady Barbara Bush.
3: Oh, come on. Can we talk?
2: Joan Rivers, born this day in 1933.

0: Groovy Nancy Sinatra is 88. Sir Tim Berners-Lee.
1: Anyone? Anyone?
0: The inventor of the World Wide Web is 71. Remarkably, Tim Berners-Lee did not copyright the World Wide Web. In fact, he deliberately released the web's technology into the public domain to ensure free access and widespread adoption.
2: Woke up an optimist. Sun was shining, I'm positive.
0: Kanye West is 51. This day in history. June 8th, 1786, the first commercially produced ice cream is sold in New York. June 8th, 1966, the NFL and the AFL announced their merger. The first Super Bowl would be played the next January. And our thought for the day is from Tim Berners-Lee, the inventor of the World Wide Web, whose birthday is today. He said, I invented the web just because I needed it. Really? Because it was so frustrating that it didn't exist. Well, going to be a beautiful day. Make it count. Good morning. This is KSST.
3: Hurricane season is here, but a growing number of Texans are giving up flood insurance coverage. Experts say this could be a costly mistake.
4: Just if you have 6 or 10 inches of water in your home, that could be $70,000, $80,000.
3: Rich Johnson with the Insurance Council of Texas says most people are ditching flood coverage due to the cost. Policy cancellations are dropping faster here than any other state in the country. Meanwhile, dry weather is raising concerns about wildfire season in parts of the country. During a Senate Agriculture Committee hearing, Senator Amy Klobuchar questioned Forest Service officials about wildfire prep and staffing levels. She pointed to dry spring conditions, insect damage in forests, and a rise in fast-moving fires as factors increasing wildfire risk. Klobuchar adds that maintaining adequate staffing and resources will be critical if conditions worsen over the summer. This has been an Ag Minute. I'm Kristen Yates, TSN News.
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0: Here's your KSST KRVA FM weather. Pretty windy and humid and hot for today. We'll have some clouds hanging around, but clearing up by afternoon. Breezy, and we're going up to 90. Mid-70s and clear for the overnight hours. Hot and humid on Tuesday, about 90 for the afternoon high, and partly sunny. I'm meteorologist Steve Hamilton on KSST and KRVA FM.
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4: The influx of foreigners into Texas continues, and I'm talking about a pest called the emerald ash borer. The Texas A&M Forest Service confirming three additional counties in Texas where they've detected this destructive insect. Young, Montague, and Clay counties added to the list, which now tops out of 34 counties in Texas that have detected this wood-boring beetle. Hopkins County is one of the other counties previously named on that list. The emerald ash borer is responsible for the death of hundreds of millions of ash trees across North America. It was first detected in Texas in 2016 and continues to spread through portions of the state. They kill young trees several years before those trees reach their seeding age of 10 years. Some say the emerald ash borer will eventually kill every ash tree in the United States. It's actually humans that unknowingly transport the insects by moving infested firewood, logs, and other ash wood products. The Texas A&M Forest Service encourages Texans to buy and burn firewood locally and avoid moving untreated or unseasoned wood. If you have any ash trees, you can look for those metallic green beetles. About 1/2 inch long, your infested trees may show signs of canopy thinning, increased woodpecker activity, bark splitting, or even a D-shaped exit hole left by emerging adults. If your ash trees have already been infested, it could be too late to save them. Insecticide prevention of keeping these pesky critters away is the best way to protect your trees. For more information, you should call the local Texas A&M AgriLife Extension office at 903-885-3443. Early voting coming to an end Tuesday, June 9th, for the Sulphur Springs City Council Place 6. That election, which did not produce a winner during their regular election, challenger James Schumacher receiving 46% of the vote. During the regular election, edging out incumbent Tyler Law, but neither receiving 50% of the vote, so that's why the runoff was needed. Those Sulphur Springs City residents unable to make it to early voting by close of business on Tuesday can cast their vote on the runoff election day, Saturday, June the 13th, at the same polling place, 201 North Davis Street, downtown Sulphur Springs.
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8: 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Don't even think about loud music. Juneteenth, 2026 is going to be celebrating the legacy of Vic Johnson. Friday evening, June 19th, is fun for the kids. And then Saturday, June 20th, is going to be that parade and lunch starting at 1 p.m. celebrating freedom, heritage, unity, and joy. Mahoney Cemetery will be celebrating its 125th anniversary Sunday, June 14th. The celebration will begin immediately after the annual cemetery meeting. That meeting starts at 10:30 a.m. You know where the Mahoney Cemetery is. It's at 3198 County Road 3518 in Sulphur Springs.
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8: 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Market begins at 6 p.m. Show starts at 7.
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10: Texas just added another weapon in the fight against screwworm, and coming up, Commissioner Sid Miller explains how an emergency authorization could help protect livestock. This is TSN News.
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10: Federal officials have issued an emergency use authorization for Adectomax as part of efforts to combat New World screwworm. Texas Ag Commissioner Sid Miller says the treatment gives producers and veterinarians another important tool to help protect livestock and wildlife.
12: We do have tools that we didn't have in the 60s and 70s, and that's anti-parasitic drugs like ivermectin and Dectomax. So, Dectomax seems to work a little better than ivermectin. We can use it on dairy cattle. Very few things we can use on dairy cattle, so that's a huge plus. We can't use it on calves intended for veal for slaughter, so there's a withdrawal period that prevents us from doing that. But most all other livestock has been approved, swine, horses, they need to be a year old, sheep and even goats and even deer. You know, no single drug is really going to solve the screwworm threat on its own, so we're going to have to use a lot of different tools. Antiseptic wound spray with an insecticide in it. Most anything with a pyrethrin will work. The problem with screwworms is getting it down deep and getting it on the larva or the maggots. So most of the time you want to dig those out, spray that wound and clean it out really, really good. Nesigent powder is another one that you can use. Mainly early detection. That's how we're going to, you know, slow down these outbreaks. We're going to get them. Because we don't have enough sterile flies, and we're not going to have enough sterile flies to fight them for 2 to 3 years.
10: Next time on Shoot the Bull.
12: We want to keep them fed up and in shape to come back to school and be productive students.
10: I'm Chelsea Wade, TSN News.

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0: TSN News. I'm Alan Skaya. Texas border area ranchers are keeping a close eye on their herds. The New World screwworm has been detected there for the first time in decades. Experts are trying to reassure the public that meat for sale at the grocery store is safe to eat.
1: This is not a food safety issue. This is a food production issue.
0: State veterinarian Bud Dingus says the bigger worry is that it's going to kill off cattle at a time when herd size is already at record low levels. He says the meat at the for sale at the grocery store is safe, but a major screwworm outbreak threatens to reduce that further, increasing costs for ranchers and consumers alike. Canada has banned imports of livestock from Texas, and the U.S. Ag Secretary is going to visit Texas later today. They say a second case of the parasite was found in a calf in South Texas. Both Arlington and Houston are starting to see visitors from around the world as the World Cup gets ready to kick off later this month. Some countries are started practice here over the weekend. With millions of people headed this way, transit agencies are looking at how to keep everybody moving. TSN's Emily Capatillo has more on the plan for Dallas area rapid transit.
2: DART officials say they spent more than 18 months preparing for the global event and are working closely with local, state, and federal law enforcement agencies. DART Police Chief Charles Cato says riders can expect to see more officers and security resources throughout the transit system.
3: Our objective is straightforward. We want every rider, visitor, employee, and resident to feel safe using the DART system. Throughout the tournament, customers will see an increased presence of DART police officers, specialized response teams, canine units, and public safety personnel at key locations throughout the system.
2: Cato says DART's security plan also includes intelligence sharing, rapid response capabilities, and regional coordination to help ensure a safe experience for residents and visitors throughout the tournament. Emily Capatillo, TSN News.
0: Clergy are welcoming visitors too. The Catholic Cathedral in downtown Dallas held a special mass last night with the bishop delivering the service and the church including the flags of every country playing or training in the Metroplex during the procession. Father Cesar Garcia says the Dallas Diocese is launching a program called Welcome the World, Welcome the Stranger.
4: Bishop Burns wanted to welcome all those visitors, those who are coming to the city of Dallas to celebrate the game of football. And as a pastor, he wants to make sure everyone's welcome, especially in the local church of Dallas.
0: Garcia says they want to show the diversity of the church. He says the diversity of the World Cup can bring us together through competition on the field. President Trump's support for a Texas Senate candidate, Ken Paxton, has some wondering if he's going to visit the Lone Star State before the midterms.
5: The president is very good at raising money. So if he comes into town, expect a very big haul for the Paxton campaign.
0: Texas GOP consultant Vinny Mancio says there have been talks of a midterm convention. Both Dallas and Houston have been floated as potential spots. This is TSN News.
6: 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That's far lower than what Oncor originally proposed. AARP Texas also brought forward the voices of more than 20,000 Texans who spoke up about affordability and fairness. This win shows what advocacy can achieve, and the work continues. Together with AARP, Texans can make positive change. 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
2: And the sun's coming up over Hopkins County for another great day. Good morning, I'm John Mark Dempsey, and you're tuned in to KSST, Monday, June 8th it is. You likely saw a fair amount of rain over the weekend, but that's all over now. Today, mostly sunny, high of 90. Winds will be from the south, gusting up to 20 miles per hour, which is good. But no further mention of rain in the forecast for the rest of the week, and temperatures getting up day by day into the mid-90s. So we have your Sulphur Springs and Hopkins County birthdays with James Terry coming up here in a few moments. But first of all, some other birthdays to tell you about.

0: Born June 8th, 1867. Architect Frank Lloyd Wright.
1: You got trouble, folks, right here in River City. Trouble with a capital T, and that rhymes with P, and that stands for pool.
0: Born this day in 1918, actor and singer Robert Preston. Born June 8th, 1939, Football Hall of Famer and former Dallas Cowboy Herb Adderley. This day in history.
2: Oh, we're the men of Texaco. We work from Maine to Mexico. There's nothing like this Texaco of ours. Our show tonight is powerful. We'll wow you with an hour full of howls from a shower full of stars.
0: June 8th, 1948, the Texaco Star Theater, starring Milton Berle, debuts on NBC. On this day in 1959, the U.S. Postal Service sent mail by a guided missile. Just before noon, a missile holding two small blue and red metal containers of mail was launched from the U.S. Barbaro submarine. The mail reached a Florida naval station in 22 minutes. But somewhat unsurprisingly, mail by missile never caught on. And this day in 1984, Ghostbusters hits American movie screens.
3: What happened? Are you okay?
4: He slimed me.
3: That's great! Actual physical contact!
0: Well, look after yourself, and thanks for sitting in with us on KHAS.

0: Well, it's time for birthdays again. James, good morning.
1: Good morning, Chad. Let's check on our birthday list this morning. On our birthday list for the 8th day of June, we have these people. Happy birthday, Dorothy Evelyn Hill, Deanne Willis, Tommy McQueen, Wayne Garrett. Happy birthday, Kyle Meeks, Tiffany Jocelyn. Happy 17th birthday to Nathan Brown. Peggy Hatcher has a birthday today. Happy 82nd birthday to Jimmy Anderson. Lana Caballero also has a birthday today. So does Mark Worley, Nathan Brady. Happy 92nd birthday to Leonora Johnson. Austin Tipps has a birthday today. So does Daryl Dodd, Edwin Bonner, Ashley Welch, LeBrandon McDaniel. Happy birthday, Dolores Dirks, Pastor Tom Friday, Shannon Wallace, John Shaw. Gabriel Cardova also has a birthday today. So does Talia Thomas, Jacavian T. Hines, Trent Daniel, Jimmy Jones, Lalitha Peoples, and Judy Moore. Happy birthday to all of you folks who have your birthdays today on June 8th.
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3: Jason Gottberg, the trauma doctor, came in and said he needs to go to Shriners.
4: I can't think of another system that has the impact on pediatric patients that Shriners Children's does.
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5: It's yet another new day in Hopkins County, and we're all sharing the KSST airwaves this morning. I'm John Mark Dempsey. Sure glad to have you tuned in to KSST once again on this Monday, June the 8th. Well, if you think traffic problems are something the drivers in Dallas have to worry about, think again. Traffic will be a lot slower in Sulphur Springs for the next few weeks, at least in one key location. Electronic signs at the Broadway Street Bridge crossing Interstate 30 say the bridge will be closed beginning today for maintenance work by the Texas Department of Transportation. In late April, TxDOT announced that maintenance work would require the bridge to be closed for 21 days under a proposed 24-hour work schedule. The work was originally scheduled to begin June 1st. The work on the Broadway Street Bridge will include resurfacing bridge to repair potholes and spalling, or the breakup of the road surface into fragments. The Broadway Street Bridge is one of seven projects that contractor THK Construction of Longview will be tackling in Hopkins and Franklin counties. The total value of the projects is nearly $2.28 million. So, again, it's estimated that the Broadway Bridge over I-30 will be closed for 21 days starting today, so make your plans accordingly. Well, we had close to 2 inches of rain Saturday and Sunday in Sulphur Springs, and it does look like now that rain is over. Forecast says cloudy early today, but gradual clearing with a high then about 90 degrees and the heat index value as high as 97 degrees. Next mention of rain in the forecast, 20% chance of rain Thursday night and Friday into Saturday. Well, be kind to yourself today. This is KSST. Good

0: here's your KSST KRVA FM weather. Pretty windy and humid and hot for today. We'll have some clouds hanging around, but clearing up by afternoon. Breezy, and we're going up to 90. Mid-70s and clear for the overnight hours. Hot and humid on Tuesday, about 90 for the afternoon high and partly sunny. I'm meteorologist Steve Hamilton on KSST and KRVA FM.
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0: Good morning. This is Morning News Break from the Texas State Network. I'm Alan Skaya. There are warnings that a flesh-eating fly could have a big impact on the Texas economy.
1: Texas border area ranchers keeping a close eye on their herds now that the New World screwworm has been spotted here for the first time in decades. Experts are trying to assure the public that the meat for sale at the grocery is safe to eat.
2: New World screwworms do not infest meat, fruits, vegetables, or other food sources.
1: State veterinarian Bud Dinja says the bigger worry is that it will kill off cattle at a time when herd size is at record low levels. A major screwworm outbreak threatens to reduce that further, increasing costs for ranchers and consumers alike. In San Antonio, Michael Board, TSN News.
0: And the U.S. Ag Secretary said at the Texas Today to get an update on the New World screwworm. Brooke Rollins has said the parasite does not pose a significant threat to the size of cattle herds across the country, but she will meet with state ag leaders and tour the new Nippling Bushland U.S. Livestock Insects Research Lab in Kerrville. A second case of New World screwworm was found in a calf in South Texas. Canada is banning imports of livestock from Texas because of the screwworm.
3: The Canadian Food Inspection Agency says the temporary import restrictions cover cattle and horses, animals that originate from or were present in Texas within 21 days before arriving at the border will not be accepted into Canada. While Canada's colder winters can kill the screwworm, it can survive there during the summer. Officials in Canada say the temporary ban on Texas livestock is an appropriate measure to prevent its introduction and protect animal health. Canada already prohibited cattle, sheep, goats, and other animals from Mexico and has strict import conditions on horses from Mexico. Stephen Pickering, TSN News.
0: President Donald Trump's support for Texas Senate candidate Ken Paxton has some wondering if he'll visit the Lone Star State before the midterms. Experts say that's likely part of the deal.
4: The president is very good at raising money. So if he comes into town, expect a very big haul for the Paxton campaign.
0: Texas GOP consultant Vinnie Mancio says there have been talks of a midterm convention. Both Dallas and Houston have been floated as potential spots for that. President Trump may have lost his name on the Kennedy Center, but he might get a stretch of Texas Road named after him.
5: State Representative Jared Patterson is proposing attaching the president's name to the Dallas North Tollway. Patterson says he'll bring up the proposal in the next legislative session. Soon-to-be former Senator John Cornyn has decided to not push the renaming of U.S. Highway 87 to 287, which would give that road classification as an interstate highway. But Cornyn tells Hearst newspapers any renaming of roads probably wouldn't make it into his legislative priorities in the next few months. Patterson has been criticizing Cornyn on social media, but promises a renaming of the tollway from the DNT to the DJT, the Donald J. Trump Tollway. Patterson says North Texas is the perfect spot for a renaming and says Trump's priorities align well. Richard Strong, TSN News.
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0: Welcome back to Morning News Break. Texas is in line to get a lot of money from the federal government.
1: A key part of President Trump's One Big Beautiful Bill was a fund that would pay states back for securing the border. Applications for that cash are now open. Congressman Mike McCall says we're first in line because the state stepped up to the plate when border crossings were at the highest.
8: So to reimburse the state of Texas is only fair.
1: He says the state is in line to receive $12 billion in reimbursement. That's how much was spent on Operation Lone Star as well as border wall construction. In San Antonio, Michael Board, TSN News.
0: And the on-again, off-again state rules over hemp sales are now on again. That means smokable hemp products are once again banned. TSN's Chris Fox has the latest.
9: Although a Travis County district judge initially paused the new rules over hemp sales on May 1st, the 15th Court of Appeals has ruled that the state can now enforce them while the legal challenge plays out. Hometown hero CBD owner Lucas Gilkey is a member of the Texas Hemp Business Council, which filed suit to block the new rules.
10: So we're talking higher licensing fees, total THC testing. All of the things that were sued over are now back into effect until the attorneys can review the next steps and determine the best course of action.
9: The trial challenging some of the state's new rules is set to get underway July 27th. In Austin, Chris Fox, TSN News.
0: Those two Texans passengers were being monitored for hantavirus after that cruise ship outbreak. They have been cleared. State health officials say both completed the 42-day monitoring period without showing any sign of infection. The passengers were on board the MV Hondius cruise ship, where some travelers got sick. Three of them died. The two Texas passengers, no longer any other public health restrictions. With millions of visitors expected in Texas for the FIFA World Cup, the Dallas area Rapid Transit says safety remains its top priority.
11: DART officials say they spent more than 18 months preparing for the global event and are working closely with local, state, and federal law enforcement agencies. DART Police Chief Charles Cato says riders can expect to see more officers and security resources throughout the transit system.
12: Our objective is straightforward. We want every rider, visitor, employee, and resident to feel safe using the DART system. Throughout the tournament, customers will see an increase presence of DART police officers, specialized response teams, canine units, and public safety personnel at key locations throughout the system.
11: Cato says DART's security plan also includes intelligence sharing, rapid response capabilities, and regional coordination to help ensure a safe experience for residents and visitors throughout the tournament. Emily Capetillo, TSN News.
0: Well, we've told you all about the visitors from around the world coming to Texas for the World Cup. Clergy are now joining the welcome party. The Catholic Cathedral in downtown Dallas held a special mass last night with the bishop delivering the service and the church including the flags of every country playing or training in the Metroplex in the procession. Father Cesar Garcia says the Dallas Diocese is launching a program called Welcome the World, Welcome the Stranger.
13: Bishop Burns wanted to welcome all those visitors, those who are coming to the city of Dallas to celebrate the game of football. And as a pastor, he wants to make sure everyone's welcome, especially in the local church of Dallas.
0: Garcia says they want to show the diversity of the church, and he says the diversity of the World Cup can bring us together through competition on the field. The state has rested its case in the Carmelo Anthony murder trial. He's the teenager accused of fatally stabbing another student at a high school track meet in Frisco last year. Prosecutors called 21 witnesses last week. The trial continued into the weekend, and the defense has started calling its witnesses. Their first witness was called on Saturday. It's a student who took the stand after finishing the SATs that morning. They're going to continue their end later this morning. Time now to check our app of the day. Here's David Rankin.
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20: Up until a few weeks ago, he was just another high school senior, a 17-year-old kid in Eugene, Oregon, thinking about the big spring dance and the cute girl he wanted to take.
21: She's that one special girl, if you will. Her name's Evan, and I was going with her.
20: At least Zach Davis thought he was going with her, till she turned him down, saying she wanted to go with her friends instead because none of them had dates. So Zach's response? He said, okay, I'll ask them too.
21: So I asked the girls separately, each one in the hallway, and they all said yes.
20: And suddenly, just like that, young Zach's dance card was full. I'm just a red-blooded boy, and I can't stop thinking about girls. 11 girls in all, 11 dates to the same dance, which means 11 corsages, which Zach presented to them as a group.
21: So all of a sudden, the squeals completely heightened, and then that kind of died down, and then the limousine driver showed up.
20: Fortunately, a lot of this stuff was donated by local merchants, but this was still quite a job.
14: Did you get in at least one dance with all of them?
21: Yeah, I tried.
20: Yeah, he tried all right. Matter of fact, he picked up another girl at the dance.
21: Really went with 11, came home with about 12, I think.
20: You the man, Zach. Your buddies must have been jealous about this.
21: Yeah, I think they were maybe just a little bit, but, that's the way it flies sometimes.
20: That's right. It was his idea, after all. Of course, it didn't end the way he'd hoped, with 11 kisses. What, 11 handshakes?
21: 11 hugs, Love and hug.
20: Oh, well, better than nothing. Of course, Zach was pretty pooped by then anyway.
21: I was a little worn out. Well, it didn't help. I had SATs the next day, too. So.
20: Not that he needs to score well on those to prove anything. At least not to me. And I'm Mike Rogers with the other side of the news on TSN.
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7: I'm Adam C. with your TSN Sports Minute. The Texas Longhorns baseball team won the Austin Super Regional yesterday, beating the Oregon Ducks by a score of 6-5. Down 5-4 in the top of the eighth inning, Adrian Rodriguez hit a two-run RBI double to give the Longhorns the lead, and that was enough to win the game. With a win, the Longhorns move on to the Men's College World Series. The double elimination round starts this Friday. The Houston Astros were shut out by the Athletics yesterday. Final score, 5-0. The Astros' offense only mustered 4 hits on the day, and their pitching wasn't much better. Mike Burrows started the game, pitching 5 innings, giving up 8 hits and 4 runs during the contest. The Astros finished their 9-game homestand with a 4-5 record, and they hit the road again for a game against the Los Angeles Angels tomorrow night. First pitch is set for 8:38, and coverage will be provided by the Space City Home Network. I'm Adam C. with your TSN Sports Minute.
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2: The influx of foreigners into Texas continues, and I'm talking about a pest called the Emerald Ash Borer. The Texas A&M Forest Service confirming three additional counties in Texas where they've detected this destructive insect. Young, Montague, and Clay counties added to the list, which now tops out of 34 counties in Texas that have detected this wood-boring beetle. Hopkins County is one of the other counties previously named on that list. The emerald ash borer is responsible for the death of hundreds of millions of ash trees across North America. It was first detected in Texas in 2016 and continues to spread through portions of the state. They kill young trees several years before those trees reach their seeding age of 10 years. Some say the emerald ash borer will eventually kill every ash tree in the United States. It's actually humans that unknowingly transport the insects by moving infested firewood, logs, and other ash wood products. The Texas A&M Forest Service encourages Texans to buy and burn firewood locally and avoid moving untreated or unseasoned wood. If you have any ash trees, you can look for those metallic green beetles about 1/2 inch long. Your infested trees may show signs of canopy thinning, increased woodpecker activity, bark splitting, or even a D-shaped exit hole left by emerging adults. If your ash trees have already been infested, it could be too late to save them. Insecticide prevention of keeping these pesky critters away is the best way to protect your trees. For more information, you should call the local Texas A&M AgriLife Extension office at 903-885-3443. Early voting coming to an end Tuesday, June 9th, for the Sulphur Springs City Council Place 6. That election, which did not produce a winner during their regular election, challenger James Schumacher receiving 46% of the vote during the regular election, edging out incumbent Tyler Law, but neither receiving 50% of the vote, so that's why the runoff was needed. Those Sulphur Springs City residents unable to make it to early voting by close of business on Tuesday can cast their vote on the runoff election day, Saturday, June the 13th, at the same polling place, 201 North Davis Street, downtown Sulphur Springs.
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24: There are no current obituary or funeral notices. 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Don't even think about loud music. Juneteenth, 2026 is going to be celebrating the legacy of Vic Johnson. Friday evening, June 19th, is fun for the kids. And then Saturday, June 20th, is going to be that parade and lunch starting at 1 p.m. celebrating freedom, heritage, unity, and joy. Mahoney Cemetery will be celebrating its 125th anniversary, Sunday, June 14th. The celebration will begin immediately after the annual cemetery meeting. That meeting starts at 10:30 a.m. You know where the Mahoney Cemetery is. It's at 3198 County Road 3518 in Sulphur Springs. This week's family movie on Celebration Plaza is a Minecraft movie. This week's Sulphur Springs Market on Celebration Plaza will feature the musical stylings of Colton Hamilton and The Last Shot. Market begins at 6 p.m. Show starts at 7.
1: And then it was Monday, June 8th, and here we are all together on KSST. Good morning, I'm John Mark Dempsey. Well, you probably did see a fair amount of rain over the past weekend, but it looks like that's pretty much over. Our forecast for today, mostly sunny, high of 90. And that pretty well tells the story for the rest of the week. No mention of rain going forward from here the rest of the week. And temperatures are going to be gradually getting up there into the mid-90s. On Tuesday, sunny high of 92. Wednesday, sunny high of 93. Thursday, sunny high of 94. Friday, sunny high of 95. So we go up a degree each day as we go through the weekend, so it will start to feel very much like summer. Coming up after 8 o'clock is the History and Heritage Files with the great Bill Bradford. It's a Monday, so Veterans Voices with Bob Kerr coming in a little bit after 8:15, and then Tumbleweed Smith and the Sound of Texas at 8:30. Well, thanks for hanging out with us this morning here on KSST.
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0: KSST has been reporting the news for Sulphur Springs and Hopkins County since 1947. We couldn't look to the future without remembering our past. These are the History and Heritage Files as compiled and presented by Bill Bradford prior to 2014.
1: These are the History and Heritage Files for the 8th day of June. Sunrise 6:13, sunset 8:30. In 1983, a late Easter cold spell dropped the morning low to 53 degrees. This day in 1955, it rained the Pee Wee game out. On this day in 1960, Linda O'Dell and Gail Harrelson of Pine Forest took second in vegetable salad at state roundup in College Station. This day in 1975, KSST tracked a tornado across Lake Tawakoni headed for Cumbie, dissipated at Lone Oak. Next morning, found 15 cows dead in the Miller Grove area, apparently killed by lightning. We understand they belong to Garnet Weaver. This day in 1989, the Hopkins County Commissioner's Court was getting bids for a new roof, including repairing that giant hole in the steeple where a month earlier a massive bolt of lightning blasted a hole and fried its way down the stairwell.
2: The stairwell?
3: That steel stairway, it come down and there was some copper tubing against it.
2: Well, that was the part I got.
3: Burned a hole in the copper tubing.
2: And it also left a hole that I could crawl through in the roof.
4: What would have happened if somebody had been on that staircase?
3: Did it kill
2: them? I figured it killed them, I sure did.
1: As part of the project, they were also going to install a pigeon zapper, but they didn't like it when I called it, though.
4: Well, that a pigeon zapper, but I think you wanted me to put it a little bit different than that.
1: I don't remember whether they ever installed that bird zapper or not. For years, the courthouse crew's been trying to keep the pigeons from using their windowsills as restrooms. One lady in one of the offices bought a rubber snake one time, put it on the windowsill. Pigeon picked it up, hung it from a branch in the magnolia tree. It may still be there. These are the Heritage Files.
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2: 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It's time again for Veterans Voices, and here's Bob Kerr. Bob, go ahead.
3: Good morning, Chad. Good morning, patriots and veterans. There are times when no matter what you do or how hard you try, bad stuff just happens. Herein is just one of those times. I'm going to break tradition today. Instead of sharing with you a tale of military might, valor, and prowess, today's story is about the personal boldness, courage, and determination of a man I met about 10 years ago. We'll call him Jim. Jim was searching for a way to be more active in the community. At the time, he was acting fire chief of North Hopkins County. Jim went to the county judge's office and asked Judge Robert Newsom if he could recommend someone who could help him become part of an active military organization. My good friend, Judge Newsom, told him to go talk to the Hopkins County District Attorney's administrative assistant, which just happened to be, at that time, my wife, Brenda. Hence, an epic friendship between he and I has grown and is centered around Hopkins County Marine Corps League, Detachment 1357. So, there are a lot of stories to be told about the ensuing 10 years, but today it is about Jim's initial journey into his military career. Keep in mind, today's story doesn't end here. It is merely the beginning of a never-ending series of mishaps and heroic events which have been synonymous with my friend Jim. I might add, I suspect Jim to be a wee bit accident-prone, but yet to be determined. Here goes, from the mouth of Jim, his own self. 40 years ago next month, 6 years after Ellen and I married, Chris was 4 years old. It was January 1986 when I reported for active duty in the U.S. Army. Tiffany arrived in December of 1986 at Fort Bragg. I would complete basic training followed by individual training for 64C U.S. Army Motor Transport Operator at Fort Leonard Wood, Missouri. Then off to basic airborne school with a first assignment to 82nd Airborne Division at Fort Bragg. Basic training went well. I won Distinguished Honor Grad, the top spot, in 64C AIT. Ellen and Chris went back to Texas, and I went off to the rigorous training of jump school at Fort Benning, Georgia. Definitely not for the physically or mentally weak. I arrived with the embarrassing and shameful title of LEG. That's an acronym for an airborne soldier that has no wings. I was not even worthy to make eye contact with a soldier that wore his coveted jump wings. I was not permitted to share a sidewalk with a paratrooper and walked in the grass with my head hung low. Every evening while in the course, the training left my body worn to the bone, physically and mentally tired and beat. When we got to jump week, we understood the purpose of the rigorous training and weirdly began to hunger for it. At the end of jump week and the completion of 5 jumps, we would win the honor of wearing the prestigious jump badge. This was no small feat for the lowly legs that we were, and it was an absolute requirement to get accepted into the elite 82nd. It was June of 1986. I was a lean and mean 6'4", 180-pound, 23-year-old private. Perhaps one might say I was a bit lanky. I had just exited a C-141 on my 4th jump. As I looked up to check my canopy, which had deployed perfectly, I watched Private Green dance across my beautiful canopy. This must be what our instructors meant by entanglement. As Private Green fought to free himself from my canopy, and I helplessly watched him. He collapsed both of our main chutes. They called it a cigarette roll. As we were now rapidly plummeting toward the earth, Green, who now was below me, began oscillating, spinning around me, and wrapping me in his risers. Although I didn't know who or where, I could hear yelling from the ground, "Reserve! Reserve!" I was bound up by risers. Cords were all over me. I scrambled to free my reserve chute from the same risers that tied my arms and legs. At that point, I wasn't sure what Green was up to be honest. I was a little upset with him at the moment. When I pulled the ring on my reserve, nothing happened. The yelling got louder, and I got closer and closer to the earth. I began scrambling to get my reserve free of the cords. I remind you, I was wrapped up like a mummy with Private Green's cords. I pulled the flaps apart, grabbed the mass of white cloth in the reserve chute, and pushed it out manually. Apparently, Private Green froze up in horror. I heard a loud pop, and our descent slowed for about the length of a breath. Then, smack, my reserve had deployed about 25 foot from the ground, and we both landed hard. Green was able to make a parachute landing fall, but I was not. We both made it in on my reserve, but Green was below me. When he landed, he jerked me violently from my feet to my back. Splat! I was paralyzed and 2 inches shorter than when I jumped. I got my first Huey ride that day. Dustoff carried me to the hospital. I could only move my eyes, and I was breathing. That was a plus. A dang leg that couldn't walk. Now, how great is that? The following day, I began to slowly get everything back. Feeling came back. Motor function came back. My voice exposed the intense pain, although it paled in comparison to the pain of remaining a leg. I failed to achieve my last jump. It was scheduled that day, or so I thought. As luck would have it, weather delayed our fifth jump for a week. After a couple of days of bed rest, all I had to do was convince the first sergeant I could jump. Then, if I could get a release from the clinic to jump, I would get my badge. Easier said than done. Finally, Top agreed, but only if I got the medical release. I'm not proud of the lies and the groveling I had to do to get that release, but I had to do what I had to do. I got the release, but time was running out. The Top directed a soldier to get me to the ramp. I hit the rigging barn and got rigged up and got to the aircraft as the last soldier stepped up on the ramp of the C-130. As I stood at the end of the ramp, but still on the tarmac, the jumpmaster, with his hands on his hips, looked down at me and pulled my harness aside and called out my name. "Rich, we air-vac'd you from the DZ last week. Have you lost your freaking mind?" I snapped the release paper to him and shouted. Well, I actually squeaked, actually, in a hearty squeak at best. "All the way, Sergeant," he responded. "Airborne drop." I hit the ground, but I couldn't do a push-up with my arms. The jumpmaster yelled, "We don't have time for this. Get up here." I made it. Now all I have to do is hit the ground. My last jump to the glorious jump badge. It was a Hollywood jump, no rucksack, and the smoothest, softest, and best landing I could ask for. I laid still on the ground, face down, for a few minutes, shedding tears like a little girl. One of my buddies released my risers, picked up my main chute, and carried it up to the formation. Another buddy, Dave Merritt, grabbed me and carried me to the formation. When the colonel got around to me, he congratulated me, commended me for the size of my gonads, and pinned my jump wings on my chest. I'm now 63 years old. I'm still just 6'2" tall, having lost 2 inches in that fateful jump. I've had to endure several back and neck surgeries and some incredible pain because of the damage, but was never ever called a dirty, nasty leg again. After reaching Fort Bragg, working out a lot of the pain, and attaining a rank of sergeant, I applied for and was accepted to U.S. Army flight training. I had to maneuver a few hurdles to get an approved flight physical, but I made it happen. I spent the remainder of my U.S. Army career as a Huey pilot. I left the Army as a CW-3 senior pilot in March of 1997. Now, this is a true story, directly out of the mouth of Jim, his own self. By the way, he is no longer lanky. The battle, sir, is not to the strong alone. It is to the vigilant, the active, and the brave.
2: Well, great, Bob. Thanks for coming in. We'll see you here next week. Right now, let's get back to the music, and then we have Tumbleweed Smith coming up at 8:30.

0: Tumbleweed Smith. We'll hear from a baseball umpire in a moment on The Sound of Texas.
1: If you can't play, the next best thing is to be a baseball umpire.
0: Stephen Reynolds of Jayton umpires Little League and high school baseball games.
1: Sometimes I'm behind the plate, sometimes I'm out in the field, and it just depends on the ball game and depends on the night.
0: He's been doing it 32 years.
1: I started calling Little League. The first game I ever called was actually by accident. I didn't have any kids yet, was helping a good buddy of mine coach his minor league team, and he came in the dugout with a pair of shin guards and bubble pad that umpires would hold in front of them and a mask. He said, I need a favor. So the umpire didn't show up. I need you to umpire this game for us today.
0: He was out of town on business when he was elected president of the Little League division where he coached the T-ball team. That means he got to umpire the games.
1: Well, you had different divisions. You had T-ball, then you had minor league, and then you had girls softball, and then you had boys baseball. We were living in Paducah, and there would be four games a night. I was a busy man there for a while.
0: He also got to take care of the field.
1: I had to mow the field and keep everything weed-eated, and being a farmer at heart, I just treated that like a little farm and thought the kids deserved a good place to play.
0: Then he started getting paid for his umpiring.
1: I joined one of the high school chapters, the one in Lubbock, and started calling high school baseball.
0: He went back to Little League.
1: A couple of years later, became the UIC of District 38. That's the umpire-in-chief for the district, and started helping with the Little League's Texas West State Tournament down in Abilene. I got to go call some regionals with 13, 14-year-old boys called the Junior League in Santa Fe, New Mexico.
0: He eventually went to Michigan to call the Junior League World Series.
1: Just a dream come true. There were six U.S. teams there and six international teams there and umpires from all over the world. If you can tune out all the noise up in the stands, it's the best seat in the house.
0: Some new devices make calls electronically.
1: And I think you start taking the human element out of it, it no longer becomes a game.
0: He says some fans disagree with his calls.
1: I will say I've been called names before that I've never heard in my life.
0: Stephen Reynolds of Jayton. I'm Tumbleweed Smith with The Sound of Texas.

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0: here's your KSST KRVA FM weather. Pretty windy and humid and hot for today. We'll have some clouds hanging around, but clearing up by afternoon. Breezy, and we're going up to 90. Mid-70s and clear for the overnight hours. Hot and humid on Tuesday, about 90 for the afternoon high, and partly sunny. I'm meteorologist Steve Hamilton on KSST and KRVA FM.
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1: TSN News. I'm Tristan Ryans. Our top story, Canada is banning imports of livestock from Texas because of the new world screwworm.
2: The Canadian Food Inspection Agency says the temporary import restrictions cover cattle and horses, animals that originate from or were present in Texas within 21 days before arriving at the border will not be accepted into Canada. While Canada's colder winters can kill the screwworm, it can survive there during the summer. Officials in Canada say the temporary ban on Texas livestock is an appropriate measure to prevent its introduction and protect animal health. Canada already prohibited cattle, sheep, goats, and other animals from Mexico and has strict import conditions on horses from Mexico. Stephen Pickering, TSN News.
1: The new state rules banning the sale of the most popular smokable hemp products such as THCA flower and pre-rolls have been allowed to take effect following a ruling by the 15th Court of Appeals. It also means significantly higher licensing fees for the retailers. Lucas Gilkey owns Hometown Hero CBD and is a member of the Texas Hemp Business Council, which has filed a lawsuit to block some of the new rules.
3: This case is still ongoing. The injunction is a very small part of this process. Now, it is going to drastically impact many businesses within Texas, unfortunately.
1: The full trial challenging the new rules over hemp sales is set for July 27th. And there are warnings that a flesh-eating fly could have a huge impact on Texas's economy.
4: Texas border area ranchers keeping a close eye on their herds now that the new world screwworm has been spotted here for the first time in decades. Experts are trying to assure the public that the meat for sale at the grocery is safe to eat.
5: New world screwworms do not infest meat, fruits, vegetables, or other food sources.
4: State veterinarian Bud Dinges says the bigger worry is that it will kill off cattle at a time when herd size is at record low levels. A major screwworm outbreak threatens to reduce that further, increasing costs for ranchers and consumers alike. In San Antonio, Michael Board, TSN News.
1: Time now for a TSN business update, brought to you by ASCO Equipment. Wall Street pointed toward gains, and oil prices briefly rose more than $4 as fighting between Israel and Iran escalated. Oil prices settled back after Iran's military said it would stop offensive operations. Futures for the S&P 500 rose 0.6% before the opening bell, while futures for the Dow Jones Industrial Average ticked up 0.2%. NASDAQ futures climbed 1.2%. Chipmaker Micron

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3: Israel and Iran have traded fire early in their first attack since the U.S. struck a ceasefire with Tehran 2 months ago. Hours later, Iran's military said it would stop offensive operations. Monday's renewed hostilities threatened to drag the Middle East back into a full-scale war. A powerful 7.8 magnitude earthquake has rocked the southern Philippines, killing at least 32 people. Most of the deaths occurred in the Sarangani province due to a landslide. Tropical storm Boris has formed and is expected to bring heavy rain to parts of southern Mexico's Pacific coast. The U.S. National Hurricane Center says Boris could cause flooding and mudslides, especially in steep areas. And trial is set to begin in Los Angeles for the man accused of sparking last year's deadly Palisades fire. It comes as the neighborhood continues to rebuild and the aftermath of the blaze reverberates through the race for L.A. mayor. Tristan Ryans, TSN News.
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5: Here's your KSST KRVA FM weather. Pretty windy and humid and hot for today. We'll have some clouds hanging around, but clearing up by afternoon. Breezy, and we're going up to 90. Mid-70s and clear for the overnight hours. Hot and humid on Tuesday, about 90 for the afternoon high and partly sunny. I'm meteorologist Steve Hamilton on KSST and KRVA FM.
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9: I'm Adam C. with your Texas Rangers report. 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
9: The Texas Rangers blew out the Cleveland Guardians in the rubber game of their home series yesterday. Final score 10-0. The Rangers had an offensive explosion during the game, combining for 16 hits and 4 home runs. Justin Foscue got the blowout started with this 2-run blast in the bottom of the first inning.
13: 254, 2 homers, 7 RBIs. And that one is hit high in the air, deep left field, way back, and it is history.
9: Jacob DeGrom started the contest, pitching 6 scoreless innings, striking out 6 batters, and giving up 3 hits. The Rangers will have the day off today, and they'll begin a road series against the Kansas City Royals tomorrow. First pitch is set for 6:40, and coverage will be provided by the Rangers Sports Network. With your Texas Rangers report, I'm Adam C.
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2: Electronic signs at the Broadway Street Bridge crossing over Interstate 30 in Sulphur Springs say the bridge will be closed beginning on Monday for maintenance work by the Texas Department of Transportation. In late April, TxDOT announced that maintenance work would require the bridge to be closed for 21 days under a proposed 24-hour work schedule. The work was originally scheduled to begin June 1st. The work on the Broadway Street Bridge will include resurfacing the bridge to repair potholes and spalling, or the breakup of the road surface, into fragments. The Broadway Street Bridge is one of seven projects that contractor THK Construction of Longview will be tackling in Hopkins and Franklin counties. The total value of the projects is nearly $2.28 million. The contract allows THK 286 working days, weather permitting, to complete the seven projects. Sulphur Springs received close to 2 inches of rain Saturday and Sunday. Weather stations reporting to the Wonder Map weather website received from 1.71 inches to 1.97 inches of rain. The American Humane Society serves as a beacon for those who cherish the human-animal bond. 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
5: Cattle, wheat, and cotton start the day higher, corn lower. 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Cattle futures starting the day higher with August live cattle up $1.15, 242.80. The October up $1.10, 235.22. Feeder cattle higher, August feeders up 257, 356.47. September feeder cattle up 265, trading at 353.47. Corn lower, with July corn down 3.5, 414 a bushel. September corn down 3.5, 423.5. July Kansas City wheat up 5.5, 626.25. Cotton higher with July up 31 points, 74.06. December cotton up 35, 77.83. July West Texas crude up 3 cents, 90.57 a barrel. I'm Kerry Martin on the Texas Farm Bureau Radio Network.
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1: TSN News, I'm Tristan Ryans. The city of Dallas has launched a new website to help residents and visitors prepare for the FIFA World Cup.
2: 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The website includes updates on transportation, traffic changes, parking, public safety information, and events planned around the tournament. It also includes information for neighborhoods and residents who may be affected by World Cup activities. There is information on parking concerns, noise complaints, code compliance issues, and overcrowding concerns. The page can be translated into more than 200 languages for international visitors. People can also sign up for FIFA Dallas alerts and emergency alerts. Emily Capetillo, TSN News.
1: Religious leaders in Texas say the World Cup can give us a playbook for how we treat each other year-round. The Catholic Cathedral in Dallas hosted a mass last night where they included the flag of each nation that'll play or practice in North Texas. Father Cesar Garcia says they want visitors to know they're welcome.
3: It's the diversity of peoples and nations and cultures, and that's what's beauty about the nations that we live, but also the church, too. The church is very diverse, and the bishop wants to welcome everyone from all different cultures and nations to hear the church, which is a home for many.
1: The Diocese of Dallas is launching a project called Welcome the World, Welcome the Stranger. Garcia says we compete on the field, but sports can also unite us, so the church hopes people will celebrate each other during the World Cup. In Texas, border area rangers are keeping a close eye on their herds now that a flesh-eating fly has been detected for the first time in decades. Experts are trying to assure the public that the meat for sale at the grocery store is safe to eat.
4: This is not a food safety issue. This is a food production issue.
1: State veterinarian Bud Dinges says the bigger worry is that it'll kill off cattle at a time when the herd size is at a record low level. The major screwworm outbreak threatens to reduce that further, increasing costs for ranchers and consumers alike. And two Texans are being monitored for hantavirus and now been cleared.
5: Texas Health and Human Services says the two have finished a 42-day observation period and have not shown any sign of infection. The chief state epidemiologist says he wants to thank the two for their willingness to work with public health throughout the monitoring process. He says he also wants to thank the public health professionals who work every day to keep Texans safe. The two were on board the MV Hondius cruise ship, where at least 18 people were exposed to the virus and 3 died. Alan Skaya, TSN News.
1: Canada has banned imports of livestock from Texas. The restriction applies to cattle and horses. Officials say it's because a new world screwworm has been detected in the Lone Star State. And a major recall notice for a popular brand of baby wipes. Targets recalling some Up and Up baby brand wipes, because of possible bacterial contamination. The FDA says the bacteria can cause serious or life-threatening infections in babies with immature immune systems. The recall includes fragrance-free wipes and fresh cucumber-scented wipes. Customers should stop using them immediately. This is TSN News.
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1: Israel and Iran traded fire in their first attack since the U.S. struck a ceasefire with Tehran 2 months ago. The Iranian military later said that it was halting offensive operations as the renewed hostilities threatened to drag the Middle East back into a full-scale war. A powerful 7.8 magnitude earthquake has rocked the southern Philippines, killing at least 32 people. Both of the deaths occurred in Sarangani province due to a landslide. The quake struck earlier today, causing buildings to collapse and triggering small tsunamis. Tropical storm Boris has formed and is expected to bring heavy rain to parts of southern Mexico's Pacific coast. The U.S. National Hurricane Center says Boris could cause flooding and mudslides, especially in steep areas. And Ukrainian forces have struck oil facilities in Russia and occupied Ukraine as part of their campaign to impose economic costs on Moscow. Ukrainian and Russian officials confirmed the attacks earlier today. I'm Tristan Ryans, TSN News.
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3: Here's your KSST KRVA FM weather. Pretty windy and humid and hot for today. We'll have some clouds hanging around, but clearing up by afternoon. Breezy, and we're going up to 90. Mid-70s and clear for the overnight hours. Hot and humid on Tuesday, about 90 for the afternoon high, and partly sunny. I'm meteorologist Steve Hamilton on KSST and KRVA FM.
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4: Now is a great time to evaluate replacement ewe lambs and dolings. Hello, everyone. I'm veterinarian Dr. Bob Judd with Texas Vet News on the Texas Farm Bureau Radio Network. When choosing replacement ewe lambs and dolings, the first thing to look at, according to the Sheep and Goat publication, is their growth and weight matters more than age. The body weight relative to their mature size is one of the most important indicators of breeding success. In sheep, ewe lambs should not be bred until they reach about 70% of their mature weight, but you do not want to overfeed as this just adds fat and can reduce future milk production. Producers should determine the average mature ewe weight in their flock and not use a weight from breed averages, as these ewes can be weighed at breeding. For goats, Penn State Extension indicates similar guidelines should be followed in that dolings should weigh 65 to 70% of mature body weight at breeding or weigh at least 80 pounds. Breeding by age and not weight can limit lifetime productivity. However, it is not recommended to go by weight alone, as body condition score gives you more information about fat and muscle reserves. Oregon State Extension recommends using a 1 to 5 scale for the body condition score, or BCS, while some use a 1 to 10 scale. It does not matter as long as you are consistent, and a 1 would be a severely thin animal and a 5 animal would be obese. Most animals are a 2 to 4, but it is recommended breeding animals would be a 3 to 4 on the scale, but this would decrease to 3 to 3.5 at lambing. For goats, Penn State recommends goats be at 2.5 to 3 on the 5-point scale for breeding and maintain or increase condition in later gestation. Body scoring your replacements allows you to separate animals by BCS, so you can increase feed on the thinner animals and decrease feed on the fatter animals. Join me next time for more on evaluating replacement ewe lambs and dolings. I'm veterinarian Dr. Bob Judd. This is the Texas Farm Bureau Radio Network.
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8: Cattle, wheat, and cotton higher, corn lower. I'm Kerry Martin with a market update on the Texas Farm Bureau Radio Network. Cattle futures trading higher this morning with August live cattle up 65 cents, 242.30. The October up 97, 235.10. Feeder cattle higher, August up 247, 356.37. While September feeders are up 260, trading at 353.42. Corn is lower, July down a penny, 416.5. September corn down 1.25, 425.75. July Kansas City wheat up 4.5, 625.25. Cotton higher with July up 18 points, 73.93. New crop December cotton up 28 points at 77.95. July West Texas crude up 90 cents, 91.44 a barrel. I'm Kerry Martin on the Texas Farm Bureau Radio Network.
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1: This is KSST Sulphur Springs. This news update brought to you by Earth Goddess Apothecary in Sulphur Springs.
2: Four people were rescued after their watercraft overturned on the Sabine River early Friday morning. Before rescuers arrived, they were followed by alligators in the river. Texas Game Warden Chris Swift said the call came in about 2:30 a.m. near Highway 155 in Smith County between Hawkins and Big Sandy, reporting an overturned watercraft and multiple people in danger. KYTX Television reports game wardens from Smith, Wood, and Gregg counties responded with two boats, a drone operator, and additional wardens positioned downriver as lookouts. Crews ultimately rescued all four people by 5:38 a.m. Friday. Michael Sherman and Amanda McGowan said they were in a flat-bottom boat searching for rocks and petrified wood alongside two others in separate kayaks. According to Texas game wardens, the flat-bottom boat became lodged against a log jam. As the current pushed water into the vessel, it began to take on water and was swamped. Eventually, the two kayaks also capsized and all four ended up in the river. McGowan says they held on to the kayaks and drifted down the river and were followed by alligators. Eventually, they made it to a bank and called 911. They started a fire and waited for help. KSST News.
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slipped and almost hurt herself, and I laughed till I cried. 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
2: News. I'm Kristen Yates. Our top story, the USDA is urging livestock and pet owners in Texas to stay alert after confirming two additional cases of the New World screwworm.
3: The latest cases involve a calf in LaSalle County, 70 miles north of Laredo, and a dog in Andrews County on the border of New Mexico, bringing the number of confirmed detections announced by the USDA in the past week to four. The agency says New World screwworm can cause serious wounds when its larva burrows inside the living tissue of livestock, pets, and wildlife. More than 70 state and federal officials are involved in the response, which includes quarantine trapping efforts and aerial releases of sterile flies from a facility in Edinburgh in South Texas. Officials are asking animal owners to watch for wounds that won't heal, maggots, or unusual lesions, and to contact a veterinarian or the USDA if they suspect an infestation. Emily Capathiel, TSN News.
2: Governor Abbott has activated a Texas State Emergency Operations Center to a level 2 to help coordinate the state's ongoing response to the screwworm. Officials from several state agencies, including the Texas Animal Health Commission, Parks and Wildlife, and the Texas Department of Agriculture, are called in to support response efforts. Abbott says protecting ranchers, livestock producers, and the state's economy is a top priority. The Texas teenager who confessed to the deadly stabbing of another student at a track meet is back in court today. Carmelo Anthony's defense team is expected to call more witnesses as they make their argument of self-defense.
4: Defense likely going to lay out their case, continue making their case that Carmelo Anthony acted in self-defense. He acted out of fear, and he made a split-second decision out of that fear after Austin Metcalf made that initial first contact. Last week, several witnesses from the prosecution testified that Metcalf did put his hands on Anthony first, but described it as a small shove or maybe a small push. That's when Anthony reportedly grabbed a 3.5-inch pocket knife from his backpack.
2: Xavier Walton reporting. Prosecutors rested their case over the weekend. Well, it looks like Texas Tech's big-ticket quarterback is back in the game.
5: Transfer quarterback Brendan Sorsby will be eligible to play this fall after a Lubbock County judge issued an injunction against the NCAA. Sorsby was declared ineligible by the NCAA for betting on college sports, including bets placed on his own team when he played at Indiana. Sorsby will still be suspended for the first two games of the season. In a statement, the NCAA says it disagrees with the court's ruling. No word yet on if it will appeal. Chris Blake, TSN News.
2: The TSA is investigating a startling stowaway case that originated in Texas. According to a criminal complaint, 25-year-old Abdulrahman Oryomi got onto an LA-bound United Airlines flight in Houston without a boarding pass. He was allegedly later found hiding in the plane's bathroom, has been charged with a felony. This is TSN News.
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to a landslide. Tropical Storm Boris has formed, expected to bring heavy rain to parts of southern Mexico's Pacific coast. The U.S. National Hurricane Center says Boris could cause flooding and mudslides in steep areas. Chinese President Xi Jinping and North Korean's Kim Jong-un have underscored a commitment to a deeper cooperation in a closely watched summit. I'm Kristen Yates, and this is TSN News.

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1: Here's your KSST KRVA FM weather. Pretty windy and humid and hot for today. We'll have some clouds hanging around, but clearing up by afternoon, breezy, and we're going up to 90. Mid-70s and clear for the overnight hours. Hot and humid on Tuesday, about 90 for the afternoon high and partly sunny. I'm meteorologist Steve Hamilton on KSST and KRVA FM.
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8: Cattle lower, grains and cotton higher. I'm Kerry Martin with a market update on the Texas Farm Bureau Radio Network. Cattle futures trading lower with August live cattle down 265 at 239 even. October down 210, trading at 232.02. Feeder cattle lower, August down 240 at 351.50. September feeders down 210. 348.72. Corn is higher with July up 1.5, 419 a bushel. September corn up 1.25, 428 and a quarter. July Kansas City wheat up 10.5, 631 and a quarter. Cotton higher, July up 7 points at 73.82. New crop December cotton up 37, trading at 77.85. July West Texas crude up $1.20, 91.74 a barrel. I'm Kerry Martin on the Texas Farm Bureau Radio Network.
9: Governor announces state resources being deployed to combat New World screwworms in Texas. I'm Tom Nicoletti with Focus on Agriculture at the Texas Farm Bureau Radio Network. Texas Governor Greg Abbott, along with representatives from key agencies addressing the New World screwworm issue in the state, held a news conference Friday at the Texas Emergency Operations Center in Austin. This following the announcement of a New World screwworm confirmation of detection in a Zavala County, Texas calf on June 3rd. Here is Governor Abbott.
10: Today I am issuing an updated statewide declaration to make two things very clear. First, I authorize the use of all available resources of state government to respond to this disaster and reassign all resources from across the state as needed to address the New World screwworm. Specifically along those lines, I'm making available any and all of our state personnel, including our university systems, to accelerate the movement of sterile flies into the state of Texas and to accelerate the construction of the new sterile screwworm production facility in Edinburgh. It is essential that that facility be up and running as quickly as possible. What we're dealing with is an infestation of animals. However, there is no food safety issue. There's a food production issue, but not a food safety issue. Also, for Texans, this is not an infectious disease that can spread like COVID or something else. So no worries about anything like that.
9: I'm Tom Nicoletti with the Texas Farm Bureau Radio Network.
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1: This is KSST Sulphur Springs. This news update brought to you by Earth Goddess Apothecary in Sulphur Springs.
2: Electronic signs at the Broadway Street Bridge crossing over Interstate 30 in Sulphur Springs say the bridge will be closed beginning on Monday for maintenance work by the Texas Department of Transportation. In late April, TxDOT announced that maintenance work would require the bridge to be closed for 21 days under a proposed 24-hour work schedule. The work was originally scheduled to begin June 1st. The work on the Broadway Street Bridge will include resurfacing the bridge to repair potholes and spalling, or the breakup of the road surface, into fragments. The Broadway Street Bridge is one of seven projects that contractor THK Construction of Longview will be tackling in Hopkins and Franklin counties. The total value of the projects is nearly $2.28 million. The contract allows THK 286 working days, weather permitting, to complete the seven projects. Sulphur Springs received close to 2 inches of rain Saturday and Sunday. Weather stations reporting to the Wonder Map weather website received from 1.71 inches to 1.97 inches of rain. The American Humane Society serves as a beacon for those who cherish the human-animal bond. 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

0: 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Oh, was that my back? 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
2: New World screwworm is more than just a cattle problem. Dr. Patrick Webb, Assistant Chief Veterinarian with the National Pork Board, said pork producers should keep a close eye on further developments.
3: It's incredibly important. The awareness is the important part here. And the reason that awareness is important is because we want to make sure that producers have the tools to be able to potentially detect this, report it to their state animal health officials, even if they half suspect that maybe it is that, right? We need to make sure that our producers are out there monitoring. So the monitoring part of that, they can go to screwworm.gov. There is a nice website there that helps producers understand what they need to be monitoring for, and that's good. But then the other part, just like with any other foreign animal disease, early reporting.
2: He encourages producers to say something if they see something. This has been an Ag Minute. I'm Kristen Yates, TSN News.
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5: I'm David Johnson with the Wall Street Update. Trying to stage a comeback today. Friday was just terrible. In fact, the NASDAQ's loss of 1,121 points hadn't been seen since the tariff tantrums back over a year ago. The Dow was down 700 points on Friday. Today it's better, but we have not made up all of those losses. The Dow's been up a couple of hundred points most of the day. NASDAQ's been up double that. It looks like there's some interest that's coming back into some of the semiconductor chip stocks. Those are the ones, the Microns and Broadcoms, that really devastated the NASDAQ. Of course, the other thing we're watching closely is news out of the Middle East. Early on, it looked like there was going to be a big sell-off because the shooting had resumed. Then there was talk of ceasefire. Now energy prices are beginning to drift on back up. Crude's been up $1 to $1.50 most of the morning, and that indeed is putting some pressure.
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1: I'm Barbara Schwartz on the Texas State Network, TSN.

0: is I'm Barbara Schwartz, and this is the Midday Report for Monday, June the 8th. Protein powder manufacturers' latest target of Texas Attorney General Ken Paxton. TSN's Chris Foss reports Paxton is following California and investigating them over charges they may contain toxic heavy metals.
1: Paxton launched an industry-wide investigation into protein powder manufacturers, he says, to protect Texans from heavy metals like lead and cadmium. Paxton mentioned in a release that Consumer Reports tested 23 products and found lead levels in plant-based protein powders on average 9 times higher than those made with dairy proteins. Currently, California is the primary state investigating the protein powder industry and pushing legislation to mandate the testing for toxic heavy metals and public disclosure of the results. In Austin, Chris Fox, TSN News.
0: Fed agricultural officials has confirmed 2 more cases of New World screwworm in Texas.
2: The U.S. Department of Agriculture says a calf in LaSalle County, about 70 miles north of Laredo, and a dog in Andrews County on the border of New Mexico near Midland and Odessa have tested positive for the New World screwworm. Officials say the dog had recently been in Mexico. Investigations into both cases are ongoing. The screwworm is a pest that threatens livestock, pets, and wildlife. Its larval burrows inside the living tissue of animals, causing suffering and severe wounds. State and federal officials have established quarantine zones around confirmed cases and are increasing surveillance efforts. The USDA is also releasing sterile flies in South Texas as part of its strategy to stop the pest from spreading. Emily Capadillo, TSN News.
0: And Abbott is doubling down on New World screwworm eradication efforts as Canada temporarily bans all imports of Texas beef. He is ordering the completion of a sterile screwworm fly production facility in Edinburgh, completed by next May, welcoming imports of sterile flies from Panama and Mexico. The TSA investigating a startling stowaway case that originated in Texas. According to a criminal complaint, a 25-year-old got onto a Los Angeles-bound United Airlines flight in Houston without a boarding pass. He's thought to have walked past a distracted gate agent without scanning a boarding pass. Senior consultant Mark Matragana.
3: It's the multiple layers and failures to even get on the plane.
0: The man was later allegedly found hiding in the plane's bathroom. He's charged with a felony. The Texas teen that confessed to the deadly stabbing another teen at a track meet and is back in court today. Carmelo Anthony's defense team expected to call more witnesses to the stand as they make their argument of self-defense.
4: Defense likely going to lay out their case, continue making their case that Carmelo Anthony acted in self-defense. He acted out of fear, and he made a split-second decision out of that fear after Austin Metcalf made that initial first contact. Last week, several witnesses from the prosecution testified that Metcalf did put his hands on Anthony first, but described it as a small shove or maybe a small push. That's when Anthony reportedly grabbed a 3.5-inch pocket knife from his backpack.
0: Xavier Walton reporting prosecutors rested their case over the weekend. Still to come.
5: I'm Alan Skye. The state epidemiologist says he wants to thank those Texans for laying low while they were being monitored for hantavirus. We'll take a look at how they're doing.
0: This is TSN News.
6: Sulphur Springs and Hopkins County are abundant with history. The late Bill Bradford collected the tales of the past. He, with his extensive collection, created the History and Heritage Files. Today, KSST maintains this tradition by continuing to air Bradford's extensive accumulation of day and history files. Be sure to catch the program each day during the noon hour for education and entertainment. 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
7: When it comes to a gun suicide attempt, all it takes is a moment.
8: My son, Ricky, took his life by the use of a firearm. It broke me, and I contemplated suicide. My grandson, I was going to have to be here for him.

0: three died. Alan Skaya, TSN News.
1: The on-again-off-again state rule over hemp sales are now on again, meaning smokable hemp products are again banned. The 15th Court of Appeals ruled that the state can now enforce them while the legal challenge plays out. Hometown hero CBD boner Lucas Gilkey is a member of the Texas Hemp Business Council, which filed suit to block the new rule.
2: So we're talking higher licensing fees, total THC testing. All of the things that were sued over are now back into effect. Until the attorneys can review the next steps and determine the best course of action.
1: The trial challenging some of the new rules is set to get underway July 27. When lawmakers passed President Trump's one big beautiful bill, a key part was a fund that would pay states back for securing the border applications for the cash or open.
3: It's a federal responsibility to provide security on our international borders. The state of Texas had to pick up the ball and step up to the plate.
1: Congressman Mike McCall says the state is in line to get $12 billion in reimbursement. That's how much was spent on Operation Lone Star, as well as border wall construction. The governor's office has not yet said what the reimbursed cash could be used for. We've told you about the visitors coming from around the world to Texas for the World Cup, and clergy are welcoming them. The Catholic Cathedral in downtown Dallas had a special mass last night with the bishop delivering the service and the church, including the flags of every country playing or training in North Texas. And Father Cesar Garcia says the Dallas Diocese is launching a program called Welcome the World, Welcome the Stranger.
4: Bishop Burns wanted to welcome all those visitors, those who are coming to the city of Dallas to celebrate the game of football. And as a pastor, he wants to make sure everyone's welcome, especially in the local church of Dallas.
1: He wants to show the diversity of the church. And it looks like Texas Tech's big ticket quarterback is back in the game.
5: Transfer quarterback Brendan Sorsby will be eligible to play this fall after a Lubbock County judge issued an injunction against the NCAA. Sorsby was declared ineligible by the NCAA for betting on college sports, including bets placed on his own team when he played at Indiana. Sorsby will still be suspended for the first two games of the season. In a statement, the NCAA says it disagrees with the court's ruling. No word yet on if it will appeal. Chris Blake, TSN News.
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6: I'm Jet Nelson with your TSN Midday Sports. The San Antonio Spurs went to the podium yesterday in New York to discuss Game 3 of the NBA Finals against the Knicks, which tips off tonight. The Spurs, down 2-0, needs to steal at least a game in Madison Square Garden to keep the series alive and avoid a sweep. Knicks fans seem rowdy as ever, though, with New York not winning a title since 1973 and the last Finals appearance against San Antonio in 1999. Here's Spurs head coach Mitch Johnson on how the team will handle the tough environment.
7: Like a finals game. I think there's enough at stake that we'll treat it appropriately and be in this arena a few times. We've experienced that, and I would expect tomorrow will be more than that, and it'll be a fun environment.
6: Tip-off for Game 3 between the Spurs and Knicks is set for 7:30, coverage on ABC. The Houston Astros failed to generate runs yesterday as the Athletics took Game 3 of the weekend's series, final score 5-0. Houston took the series, though, 2-1. The first couple innings went quiet, but the A's got started in the third with a two-run homer from Nick Kurtz, followed by an RBI double from Brent Rooker for a three-run lead. They would add insurance runs in the fourth and fifth, while the Astros only managed four scoreless hits across the nine innings. Here's manager Joe Espada after the game on what made A's pitcher Gage Jump so tough to hit against.
8: The fastball was really good. It's like jump on you. Like he had it, you know, did a nice job of hiding all his pitches, kind of the arm slot. So they had a tough time picking his stuff up. And, you know, I thought he threw the ball really well. That's a pretty good arm. But I think the deception was what made him very tough today to handle.
6: Good news for the Astros, though, is that winning the series with games 1 and 2 keeps Houston right in the middle of the AL West race. Seattle and Texas fight for the top two spots. The A's and Astros are 2 games apart in the middle, and the Angels sit 9 games back at fifth. Next up, Houston goes to Anaheim tonight to take on the Angels. First pitch is set for 8:38, coverage on Space City Home Network. 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
1: Dangerous escalation in the Middle East as Israel and Iran exchange strikes, defying repeated calls from President Trump to stop the fighting. Appearing today on Fox and Friends, Borders czar Tom Homan vowed to send more ICE agents to New York City due to what he calls a lack of local cooperation. New York City Mayor Zoran Mandani responded, saying he believes ICE should be abolished. There is a new lawsuit attempting to block President Trump's upcoming UFC event at the White House. The Coast Guard says anyone trying to enter the U.S. illegally would be apprehended. This is after they intercepted a vessel carrying nearly 250 Haitians trying to get smuggled into the country. A powerful 7.8 magnitude earthquake has rocked the southern Philippines, killing at least 32 people. Trial set to begin in Los Angeles for the man accused of sparking last year's deadly Palisades fire. It comes as the neighborhood continues to rebuild and the aftermath of the blaze reverberates through the race for L.A. mayor. And Tropical Storm Boris has formed, expected to bring heavy rains to parts of southern Mexico's Pacific coast. The U.S. National Hurricane Center says Boris could cause flooding and mudslides, especially in steep areas.
2: The Perryman Report on TSN. Economist Dr. Ray Perryman says Texas's new state water plan forecasts a staggering $174 billion in needs through 2080. Municipal demand is surging, with about 10,000 projects identified.
3: We have a lot of work to do. Texas is a growing state, and obviously we need water. We've had situations with droughts of record where literally, given the expectations right now, if we were to have another drought of record, as many as 25% of Texans could have inadequate water. And so it is a very serious situation. Water is also very essential for industrial growth and progress. When you look at the plan, it also is overly optimistic, I think, in some ways, in that it suggests that 30% of the needs can be met by conservation. Historically, we've always projected a lot of gains in conservation, and it just simply hasn't happened. Texas is a growing state, and growing states need water in order to continue to progress and indeed to maintain public health and safety, as well as a thriving economy. For the Texas State Network, I'm Ray Perryman.
1: It's a mixed bag on Wall Street. The Dow down about 70 points, 50,793. But the NASDAQ up 277, 25,986. And the S&P 500 is up 33. And a recap of our top story is just ahead. This is TSN News.
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1: Let's recap our top story. Fed ag officials confirmed two more cases of the New World screwworm in Texas, a calf in LaSalle County, 70 miles north of Laredo, and a dog in Andrews County on the border of New Mexico between Midland and Odessa. Positive, Governor Abbott.
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11: 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Cattle futures higher with February live cattle up 27 cents, 190.57. April up 32, 193.35. January feeder cattle up 7, 261.70. March feeders up 25 at 261.30. January Class 3 milk up 27 cents, 20.70 a hundredweight. March cotton is higher. It's up 14 points, 68.62 cents. Corn and wheat both higher. March corn up 4.5, 456 and 3/4. May corn up 4.5 at 464.5. March Kansas City wheat up 2 cents, 557 and 3/4. February West Texas crude up 81 at 71.80 a barrel. I'm Kerry Martin on the Texas Farm Bureau Radio Network.
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9: Betty Jeannie Cowley was born November 10, 33 in Dunklin, Oklahoma to Alfred Guy Edwards and Zua Estelle Eversole. She traveled to live many places with her father working for Halliburton Oil. She had fond memories of her first job, which she got at the age of 12, setting pins at the local bowling alley in Odessa. In the beginning of 8th grade, she moved in and was raised by her grandparents in Lawton, Oklahoma. There she attended and graduated in 1950 from Lawton High, where she was a member of the Spanish Club, Wolverettes, Junior Play, Prom Planning Committee, and an office girl. She married Alphas Donald Callie on October 29th in 51 in Lawton, Oklahoma. She was a longtime member of Shepherd of the Hills Presbyterian Church in Sulphur, Oklahoma. In more recent years, she belonged to the Pilgrim Presbyterian Church in Venta, Oklahoma, where she served as deacon, played in the bell choir, and was a cherry red at Venita Hospital. She was also a member of the Eastern Stars. She enjoyed attending youth rodeo, livestock shows, 4-H and FFA events, rodeo pageants, and the ball games of all her grandchildren. Her life revolved around church and family and all of the cherished memories that she made with them. Survived by her son, Alan Cowley, and wife, Chandy of Yantas, and many, many grandchildren. Preceded in death by her parents, husband Donald Cowley, brother-in-law Charles Cowley, Howard Douglas Cowley, and Mike Parker, sister Beverly Parker, and son Kent Dwayne Cowley. Graveside service will be held Tuesday, June 9th at 1 p.m. at Oaklawn Cemetery in Sulphur, Oklahoma.
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21: KSST has been reporting the news for Sulphur Springs and Hopkins County since 1947. We couldn't look to the future without remembering our past. These are the History and Heritage Files as compiled and presented by Bill Bradford prior to 2014.
22: These are the History and Heritage Files for the 8th day of June. Sunrise 6:13, sunset 8:30. In 1983, a late Easter cold spell dropped the morning low to 53 degrees. This day in 1955, it rained the Pee Wee game out. On this day in 1960, Linda O'Dell and Gail Harrelson of Pine Forest took second in vegetable salad at state roundup in College Station. This day in 1975, KSST tracked a tornado across Lake Tawakoni headed for Cumbie, dissipated at Lone Oak. Next morning, found 15 cows dead in the Miller Grove area, apparently killed by lightning. We understand they belong to Garnet Weaver. This day in 1989, the Hopkins County Commissioner's Court was getting bids for a new roof, including repairing that giant hole in the steeple where a month earlier a massive bolt of lightning blasted a hole and fried its way down the stairwell.
23: The stairwell?
24: That steel stairway, it come down and there was some copper tubing against it.
23: Well, that was the part I got.
24: Burned a hole in the copper tubing.
23: And it also left a hole that I could crawl through in the roof.
25: What would have happened if somebody had been on that staircase?
24: Did it kill
23: them? I figured it killed them, I sure did.
22: As part of the project, they were also going to install a pigeon zapper, but they didn't like it when I called it, though.
25: Well, that a pigeon zapper, but I think you wanted me to put it a little bit different than that.
22: I don't remember whether they ever installed that bird zapper or not. For years, the courthouse crew's been trying to keep the pigeons from using their windowsills as restrooms. One lady in one of the offices bought a rubber snake one time, put it on the windowsill. Pigeon picked it up, hung it from a branch in the magnolia tree. It may still be there. These are the Heritage Files.
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9: 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I'll be there. 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No revving those engines and no loud music. 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Mark your calendars early. The Independence Day Concert and Fireworks Show will be held on Celebration Plaza June 27th at 8 p.m. Juneteenth, 2026 is going to be celebrating the legacy of Vic Johnson. Friday evening, June 19th is fun for the kids. And then Saturday, June 20th is going to be that parade and lunch starting at 1 p.m. celebrating freedom, heritage, unity, and joy. It's VBS time again, and that's happening at St. Luke Baptist Church, FM 2285 at the intersection of County Road 4762. It starts June 22nd and goes through the 25th, 6 p.m. to 8:30 p.m. They're hooked, reeled in to serve God. Mila Day, Sulphur Springs is hosting a 4th of July unlimited rowdy goose bounce houses, Kona ice, shop local vendors and music, goodie bags and bottled water festival Saturday, July 4th, starting at 10 a.m. and going to 4 p.m. You know where that senior center is at? It's over at 301 Oak Avenue. $5 gets you all sorts of fun. If you want, you can come in after 2 p.m. with two pairs of gently worn shoes to donate. It all goes to benefit Meal a Day, Sulphur Springs. Mahoney Cemetery will be celebrating its 125th anniversary, Sunday, June 14th. The celebration will begin immediately after the annual cemetery meeting. That meeting starts at 10:30 a.m. You know where the Mahoney Cemetery is. It's at 3198 County Road 3518 in Sulphur Springs.
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1: I'm Adam C. with your Texas Rangers report. The Rangers played the rubber game of their home series against the Guardians yesterday. Details next.
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1: The Texas Rangers blew out the Cleveland Guardians in the rubber game of their home series yesterday. Final score 10-0. The Rangers had an offensive explosion during the game, combining for 16 hits and 4 home runs. Justin Foscue got the blowout started with this 2-run blast in the bottom of the first inning.
7: Hitting 254, 2 homers, 7 RBIs. And that one is hit high in the air, deep left field, way back, and it is history.
1: Jacob DeGrom started the contest, pitching 6 scoreless innings, striking out 6 batters, and giving up 3 hits. The Rangers will have the day off today, and they'll begin a road series against the Kansas City Royals tomorrow. First pitch is set for 6:40, and coverage will be provided by the Rangers Sports Network. With your Texas Rangers report, I'm Adam C.
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0: Texas Ag Commissioner Sid Miller responded to the first suspected case of New World screwworm in Texas, criticizing the United States Department of Ag for what he called a slow, bureaucratic, and incomplete response that allowed the pest to advance unchecked through Mexico and reach American soil. Quote, for months, the screwworm has advanced rapidly through Mexico in spite of the USDA's existing programs. Even through billions of sterile flies have been dispersed, the screwworm has still advanced over 1,100 miles from southern Mexico to Texas. The USDA has missed an important component. Now it appears the screwworm has arrived in Texas. The consequences of that decision are now staring us in the face. As a result, Commissioner Miller is now urging President Trump to direct USDA to immediately deploy the screwworm adult suppression system, a proven technology developed by USDA scientists and successfully used during previous eradication campaigns. It uses attractants, baits, and targeted EPA-approved insecticides to dramatically reduce adult screwworm populations, allowing sterile flies to release and finish the job. For more than a year, the Texas Department of Ag has and will continue to stand ready to fast-track approval of the use of SWAS in Texas. The New World screwworm is one of the most destructive livestock and wildlife pests in history. Unlike common flies, screwworm larvae feed on living flesh of warm-blooded animals, causing severe injury, infection, and death if left untreated. A widespread outbreak would devastate Texas ranchers, wildlife population, companion animals, and a broader agricultural economy.
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0: Drivers who regularly navigate the south side of Sulphur Springs will need to adjust their commutes as that major local artery closes for intensive maintenance. The Texas Department of Transportation has officially closed the State Highway 154 South Broadway Street Bridge spanning I-30. The full closure, which took effect in the beginning of June, is scheduled to last for 21 days. The targeted shutdown is part of a broader $2.27 million infrastructure contract awarded to THK Construction, covering seven separate bridge maintenance locations across Hopkins and Franklin counties. According to TxDOT officials, the closure is necessary to address structural wear and tear that has plagued the high traffic overpass. Crews are working on an aggressive proposed 24-hour schedule to minimize the long-term impact on local traffic. The scope of the work on Broadway will include resurfacing the main bridge deck, repairing the approaching roadways, addressing several concrete pavement issues, including deep potholes and spalling. Once the new surface is poured, it must be allowed to completely cure before the bridge can safely handle traffic weight again. Because the shutdown funnels a high volume of vehicles onto alternate routes, transportation officials are urging motorists to remain patient, minimize distraction, and lower their speeds through the active work zones. Barring any significant delays due to weather, for example, the Broadway Bridge is expected to reopen to through traffic later in June.
2: Four people were rescued after their watercraft overturned on the Sabine River early Friday morning. Before rescuers arrived, they were followed by alligators in the river. Texas Game Warden Chris Swift said the call came in about 2:30 a.m. near Highway 155 in Smith County between Hawkins and Big Sandy, reporting an overturned watercraft and multiple people in danger. KYTX Television reports game wardens from Smith, Wood, and Gregg counties responded with two boats, a drone operator, and additional wardens positioned downriver as lookouts. Crews ultimately rescued all four people by 5:38 a.m. Friday. Michael Sherman and Amanda McGowan said they were in a flat-bottom boat searching for rocks and petrified wood alongside two others in separate kayaks. According to Texas game wardens, the flat-bottom boat became lodged against a log jam. As the current pushed water into the vessel, it began to take on water and was swamped. Eventually, the two kayaks also capsized and all four ended up in the river. McGowan says they held on to the kayaks and drifted down the river and were followed by alligators. Eventually, they made it to a bank and called 911. They started a fire and waited for help. KSST News. Jacob deGrom allowed only three singles over six innings, and the Texas Rangers beat Cleveland 10-0 Sunday in a game heard on KSST. DeGrom had six strikeouts, including the last four hitters he faced, and two walks. The right-hander is 3-1 with a 1.26 ERA in six home starts with 43 strikeouts in 35 2/3 innings. Justin Foscue's two-run homer in the first put the Rangers up to stay.
3: 254, two homers, seven RBIs. And that one is hit high in the air, deep left field, way back, and it is history. Justin Foscue in the cleanup spot unloads on the first pitch he sees. It's his third home run of the year. RBIs 8-9, and the Rangers grab a 2-0 first inning lead.
2: Josh Young, Wyatt Langford, and Michael Hellman also hit round trippers. Ezekiel Duran went 4-for-5 with three RBIs, including a two-run double. The Rangers took two of three games against Cleveland after the same at St. Louis, since a three-game sweep of Kansas City at home last weekend. Relief pitchers Peyton Gray, Tyler Alexander, and Luis Curvelo finished off the Rangers' eighth shutout this season. After an off day Monday, the Rangers open a road series at Kansas City Tuesday night. KSST Sports. The Texas Longhorns' Adrian Rodriguez hit a game-winning double in the eighth inning to send Texas to the College World Series with a 6-5 win Sunday night.
4: Ready on a 3-1. Slashes one fair down the line in left field. Tinney's going to come in. Pack is going to score. The hand is okay. A double to give the Horns the lead.
2: It'll be the Longhorns' 39th trip to Omaha, the most of any team. Texas won Saturday night 11-3. Relief pitcher Sam Cozart mowed down the Ducks in the eighth and ninth for his ninth save of the season. He struck out four of the six batters he faced. The game started with a bang, two in fact, for the Longhorns. Aiden Robbins and Carson Tinney hit back-to-back home runs in the first inning. Texas tacked on two more in the second. Oregon came back to take a 5-4 lead in the seventh before the big hit by Rodriguez in the eighth. It's the first time since 2022 that the Longhorns have made the College World Series field. They'll face Southeastern Conference foe Georgia in the opening round either Friday or Saturday. In high school baseball, Texarkana Pleasant Grove from Sulphur Springs District 14-4A won the 4A Division I state championship Friday with a 2-1 win over Corpus Christi Cal Allen. KSST Sports.
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0: Weather for today on KSST at noon. High today, 91. Lots of humidity. Low tonight, 74. Going to be sunny and some clouds over the afternoon. High tomorrow, 92. Low 75. Partly cloudy as well. No real chance of rain until Friday morning in the forecast. 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
7: It's another Ag News update. 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
7: Grain shippers entering the new wheat marketing year with higher rail fuel surcharges. USDA says June mileage-based fuel surcharges reached their highest level since August of 2022. Adds cost pressure as hard red winter wheat production projected at its lowest level since 1957. In cattle markets, Texas A&M AgriLife Extension economist Dr. David Anderson says beef production still below last year, but the year-over-year decline narrowed in May as seasonal output improved. Could slow further retail beef price gains without changing the larger tight supply story. Farm balance sheets remain mixed. Federal Reserve surveys show farmland values near record levels, but weaker crop margins and lower loan repayment rates point to rising credit pressure. Domestic crop demand remains a brighter spot. USDA reports April soybean crush, corn used for fuel alcohol, and canola processing all above year earlier levels. And the second case of New World screwworm is confirmed. It's another Ag News update.
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12: We're talking today about shaping the future and looking ahead to your next generation of employee, your next generation of leadership. An engaged employee is so much easier to develop and prepare than someone who isn't engaged. There's also a lot of pressure on relationships with coworkers. But if you think about that bond that you form with your employees and your coworkers, a lot of those memories that you have could be days where everything seemed to go wrong, but maybe everybody stayed late and pitched in, that you have the shared hardship, that you've built camaraderie as a group, a chemical response. There's a release of chemicals in our body in times of struggle that help us cope. Our bodies are actually trying to incentivize us. So employees need opportunities to make decisions and experience the results of those decisions.
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14: Folks should work closely with their herd veterinarians to determine risk level and assess any potential adjustments to management practices now that we do indeed have an incursion.
7: Dr. Mitch Blanding with Zoetis.
14: You know, prior to the incursion, we were encouraging producers to put a plan in place. And now that we have one, it's critical that they establish a plan, work with your veterinarian, establish a plan in place that's aligned with the USDA playbook, isolate, document any cases that have occurred, and ensure that cases are appropriately reported.
7: All that is a second confirmed New World screwworm case in Zavala County, Texas, intensifying the response for ranchers already facing quarantine, surveillance, and livestock movement controls. USDA says the latest detection confirmed on June 5th involved a one-month-old calf about 5.5 miles from the first case. Other nearby suspect samples tested negative, according to the agency. Now, federal and Texas officials operating under Unified Incident Command. Response includes a 20-kilometer infested zone, movement restrictions, expanded trapping, wildlife surveillance, and treatment supplies staged through the National Veterinary Stockpile. USDA began aerial sterile fly releases on June 4th, dispersing 2 million sterile screwworms twice every week, another 4 million sterile flies per week being shipped for release through 24 ground chambers. Farmers and ranchers could feel several trade decisions before any final agreement is signed. U.S. officials moving forward with North American trade, India talks, China tariff discussions, and enforcement actions that could affect export, import, and equipment cost. House Ag Committee scheduled to examine ag priorities for the future of the U.S.-Mexico-Canada agreement this week as the agreement's first joint review approaches. Farm groups in the U.S., Canada, and Mexico urging negotiators to preserve North American food and ag trade. India, though, may offer the clearest near-term opportunity. India trade officials say the first phase of a bilateral trade agreement with the U.S. could be completed by mid-July. Other actions add uncertainty. USDA is accepting comments on proposed China trade mechanisms, a Section 301 action related to Brazil, and forced labor tariff proposals affecting 60 economies. Those steps could affect market access and supply chains. Farm equipment costs may see some relief after Section 232 tariff treatment on certain imported machinery was reduced. Next producer signal, though, will be whether trade talks become measurable sales, stable access, and lower operating cost. Of course, farmers facing a third straight year of declining economic conditions as crop prices remain below break-even and fertilizer and fuel costs add pressure. American Farm Bureau Federation economist Dr. John Newton says the downturn has now reached 12 consecutive quarters. Farm production expenses increasing by $120 billion, or 34% since 2020. They're approaching $500 billion annually. Newton reports crop prices remain 11 to nearly 40% below recent highs, eroding working capital. It's Agriculture Today.
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0: 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More good time oldies to come, but first, Texas State Network News.
1: TSN News, I'm Tristan Ryans. Federal agriculture officials have confirmed two more cases of New World screwworm in Texas.
2: The U.S. Department of Agriculture says a calf in LaSalle County, about 70 miles north of Laredo, and a dog in Andrews County on the border of New Mexico near Midland and Odessa have tested positive for the New World screwworm. Officials say the dog had recently been in Mexico. Investigations into both cases are ongoing. The screwworm is a pest that threatens livestock, pets, and wildlife. Its larva burrows inside the living tissue of animals, causing suffering and severe wounds. State and federal officials have established quarantine zones around confirmed cases and are increasing surveillance efforts. The USDA is also releasing sterile flies in South Texas as part of its strategy to stop the pest from spreading. Emily Capadillo, TSN News.
1: When lawmakers passed President Trump's One Big Beautiful Bill, a key part was a fund that would pay states back for securing the border. Applications for the cash are now open.
3: It's a federal responsibility to provide security on our international borders. The state of Texas had to pick up the ball and step up to the plate.
1: Congressman Mike McCall says the state's in line to receive $12 billion in reimbursement. That's how much was spent on Operation Lone Star, as well as border wall construction. The governor's office has not yet said what the reimbursed cash could be used for. And the Texas teen that confessed the deadly stabbing of another student at a track meet is back in court today. Carmelo Anthony's defense team is expected to call more witnesses to the stand as they make their argument of self-defense.
4: Defense likely going to lay out their case, continue making their case that Carmelo Anthony acted in self-defense. He acted out of fear, and he made a split-second decision out of that fear after Austin Metcalf made that initial first contact. Last week, several witnesses from the prosecution testified that Metcalf did put his hands on Anthony first, but described it as a small shove or maybe a small push. That's when Anthony reportedly grabbed a 3.5-inch pocket knife from his backpack.
1: As Xavier Walton reporting, prosecutors rested their case over the weekend. And two Texans being monitored for hantavirus have now been cleared.
5: Texas Health and Human Services says the two have finished a 42-day observation period and have not shown any sign of infection. The chief state epidemiologist says he wants to thank the two for their willingness to work with public health throughout the monitoring process. He says he also wants to thank the public health professionals who work every day to keep Texans safe. The two were on board the MV Hondius cruise ship, where at least 18 people were exposed to the virus and 3 died. Alan Skaya, TSN News.
1: And a judge in Lubbock County has granted the injunction filed by Texas Tech quarterback Brendan Sorsby, granting him eligibility for the 2026 season. Sorsby recently completed a rehab program for a gambling addiction. In a statement, the NCAA says it strongly disagreed with the court's ruling, saying they're deeply concerned about the damaging and far-reaching ramifications of this outcome. The judge did also say that Sorsby will be suspended 2 games to begin this fall season. This is TSN News.
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1: Israel and Iran traded fire in their first attack since the U.S. struck a ceasefire with Tehran 2 months ago. The Iranian military said later that it was halting offensive operations. A powerful 7.8 magnitude earthquake has rocked the southern Philippines, killing at least 35 people. Most of the deaths occurred in the Sarangani province due to a landslide. The quake struck Monday, causing buildings to collapse and triggering small tsunamis. Tropical storm Boris has formed and is expected to bring heavy rain to parts of southern Mexico's Pacific coast. The U.S. National Hurricane Center says Boris could cause flooding and mudslides, especially in steep areas. And Chinese President Xi Jinping and North Korean leader Kim Jong-un have underscored their commitment to deepen cooperation in a closely watched summit. Xi traveled to Pyongyang on Monday in a likely attempt to reassert China's unique influence over its socialist neighbor. I'm Tristan Ryans, TSN News.
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0: when that care comes from Krista's Health, you can rest easy, knowing you'll be treated with genuine compassion. 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
6: Cattle lower, grains higher, cotton mixed. I'm Kerry Martin with a market update on the Texas Farm Bureau Radio Network. Cattle futures trading sharply lower today, with August live cattle down 482, 236.82. The October contract down 470, trading at 229.42. Feeder cattle lower, August down 372 at 350.17. September feeders down 370. 347.12. Corn is slightly higher, with July up 2 1/4, 419 3/4. September corn up 1 3/4, 428 3/4. July Kansas City wheat up 10 cents, 630 3/4. Cotton is mixed, with the nearby July down 15 points, 73.60, while new crop December is up 28, 77.76. July West Texas crude up 34 cents, 90.88 a barrel. I'm Kerry Martin on the Texas Farm Bureau Radio Network.
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9: Cotton futures closing lower in the front months, with the new crop contract settling higher. December up 26 points for the week, while July slipped 127 points. U.S. dollar index a little lower. Crude, a pressure factor as it fell $1.14 a barrel. Money flowing out ahead of the weekend. President looking over a proposed agreement between U.S. and Iran. Well, commitment of traders data showing managed money cutting back 7,800 contracts of futures and options from their net long in cotton as of Tuesday, now at 54,200 contracts. Export sales showing 153,622 running bales of cotton sold. This is for the old crop. 4-week high, Vietnam, the buyer, at 48,800 running bales. Pakistan picked up 41,000, and China nearly 25. There was also 112,000 in new crop sales, and Pakistan, the big buyer there. Mexico, number two. Cotluk A index down 125 points at 86.10. And the adjusted world price, AWP, down another 519 points, 63.59. This is Growing Cotton.
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2: Jacob DeGrom allowed only 3 singles over 6 innings, and the Texas Rangers beat Cleveland 10-0 Sunday in a game heard on KSST. DeGrom had 6 strikeouts, including the last 4 hitters he faced, and 2 walks. The right-hander is 3-1 with a 1.26 ERA in 6 home starts with 43 strikeouts in 35 2/3 innings. Justin Foscue's 2-run homer in the first put the Rangers up to stay.
3: 254, 2 homers, 7 RBIs. And that one is hit high in the air, deep left field, way back, and it is history. Justin Foscue in the cleanup spot unloads on the first pitch he sees. It's his 3rd home run of the year. RBIs 8-9, and the Rangers grab a 2-0 first inning lead.
2: Josh Young, Wyatt Langford, and Michael Hellman also hit round trippers. Ezekiel Duran went 4-for-5 with 3 RBIs, including a 2-run double. The Rangers took 2 of 3 games against Cleveland after the same at St. Louis, since a 3-game sweep of Kansas City at home last weekend. Relief pitchers Peyton Gray, Tyler Alexander, and Luis Curvelo finished off the Rangers' 8th shutout this season. After an off day Monday, the Rangers open a road series at Kansas City Tuesday night. KSST Sports.
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6: No state would escape the effects of a looming Social Security funding crisis, according to a new report from the Committee for a Responsible Federal Budget. The report warns that millions of retirees could face substantial benefit reductions, averaging $500 a month, if lawmakers fail to address the program's finances. Because of the Iran war, gasoline inventories have been running below seasonal norms, raising concerns as the summer driving season gets underway. Federal data show gasoline supplies in May were 5% below their 5-year average. A new Harvard study estimates that credit card interchange fees transfer about $30 billion a year from cash and debit card users to credit card users. That's because both sets of consumers pay the same price for things, but most credit card users get some kind of reward or cash back. I'm Mark Huffman. Learn more at consumeraffairs.com.
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1: TSN News, I'm Barbara Schwartz. The Texas teenager that confessed to stabbing another student to death at a track meet in Frisco is in court again. Carmela Anthony's defense team expected to call more witnesses as they make their argument for self-defense. Action around the courtroom today began even before sunrise.
2: I'm Russell Scott outside the Collin County Courthouse, and this trial continues to draw a lot of attention. Only 27 seats inside for the general public, and they were lining up extremely early this morning.
3: Well, we all are fighting for our chance to get a seat in there so we can see for ourselves, so we can stop hearing all the lies.
4: I got here at 1 a.m.
2: How long have you guys been out?
5: I've been here since 4:55.
6: I've been here since 4.
2: Defense attorneys are in their phase of the trial. It is expected to wrap up by the end of the week and go to the jury.
1: That's Russell Scott reporting. Governor Abbott doubling down on New World screwworm eradication efforts as Canada temporarily bans all imports of Texas beef.
7: Some are blasting Canada for overreacting to the screwworm news.
8: There's a food production issue, but not a food safety issue.
7: Meantime, Governor Abbott is ordering the completion of a sterile screwworm fly production facility in Edinburgh by next May and is welcoming imports of sterile flies from Panama and Mexico by the millions.
8: This is likely to spread over the course of the summer. During winter months, it may kill off the flies or reduce their number. We cannot make it through a second summer.
7: Eric Lycom, TSN News.
1: One of the attorneys who defended Ken Paxton switched sides.
9: Dan Cogdell long represented the Republican nominee for U.S. Senate. Today he welcomed James Tallarico, the Democratic nominee, on his lawyer's podcast.
10: I think what people are hungry for is a campaign that's going to bring us together.
11: And that is exactly why I am supporting you. As you know, I defended Ken Paxton for years in the impeachment trial and in state criminal cases.
9: He says Paxton has lost sight of his core mission, which is to represent the people of Texas. He says we need unity and do not need any more division. Emily Capetillo, TSN News.
1: Police in North Texas have a message for the public. They'll be enforcing local laws and be available for 911 emergencies during the World Cup. Dallas Police Chief Daniel Como says they'll be out enforcing traffic violations, for example.
12: The visitors in town, internationally, from out of state, that's going to be constantly crossing the lines of the DFW area.
1: Arlington's police chief said anybody worried about police being too busy to respond to 911 should not be concerned. If you have an emergency, officers will respond. It's game 3 of the NBA Finals in New York tonight, with the Knicks having a 2-0 lead over the San Antonio Spurs. And in the majors, the Houston Astros play at the LA Angels. This is TSN News.
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1: New numbers from the Filipino government on the earthquake that struck there. The National Disaster Risk Reduction and Management Council says there have been 35 deaths, 144 injured, 4 people missing. Appearing today on Fox and Friends, Borders czar Tom Homan vowed to send more ICE agents to New York City due to what he calls a lack of local cooperation. New York City Mayor Zoran Mamdani said ICE should be abolished and should be returned to an immigration system that has more humanity at the heart of it. President Trump saying Israel and Iran are on a track again towards peace and, quote, looking to an immediate ceasefire. That's despite the dangerous escalation seen this past weekend. Iran prompted the exchange in response to Israeli strikes against Hezbollah in Beirut. Tropical storm Boris has formed and is expected to bring heavy rain to parts of southern Mexico's Pacific coast. I'm Barbara Schwartz on the Texas State Network, TSN.
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6: Here's your KSST KRVA FM weather. Pretty windy and humid and hot for today. We'll have some clouds hanging around, but clearing up by afternoon. Breezy, and we're going up to 90. Mid-70s and clear for the overnight hours. Hot and humid on Tuesday, about 90 for the afternoon high and partly sunny. I'm meteorologist Steve Hamilton on KSST and KRVA FM.
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2: The Texas Longhorns' Adrian Rodriguez hit a game-winning double in the eighth inning to send Texas to the College World Series with a 6-5 win Sunday night.
3: Ready on a 3-1. Slashes one fair down the line in left field. Tinney's going to come in. Pack is going to score. The hand is okay. A double to give the Horns the lead.
2: It'll be the Longhorns' 39th trip to Omaha, the most of any team. Texas won Saturday night 11-3. Relief pitcher Sam Cozart mowed down the Ducks in the 8th and 9th for his 9th save of the season. He struck out 4 of the 6 batters he faced. The game started with the bang, 2 in fact, for the Longhorns. Aiden Robbins and Carson Tinney hit back-to-back home runs in the first inning. Texas tacked on 2 more in the second. Oregon came back to take a 5-4 lead in the 7th before the big hit by Rodriguez in the 8th. It's the first time since 2022 that the Longhorns have made the College World Series field. They'll face Southeastern Conference foe Georgia in the opening round either Friday or Saturday. In high school baseball, Texarkana Pleasant Grove from Sulphur Springs District 14-4A won the 4A Division I state championship Friday with a 2-1 win over Corpus Christi Cal Allen. KSST Sports.
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4: 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I'm James Hunt with Around the Cap Rock on the Texas Farm Bureau Radio Network. 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
5: The Reciprocal Meat Conference has been held for many, many years now. We're actually hosting the 79th conference. This began as a small conference of academicians, so think a room full of professors that would have met in the late 1940s for the first time, and now it's an international conference. We'll have about 1,000 guests, mostly from the United States, but we'll have several international guests as well. And it's now attended not solely by the academicians, but also by their graduate students, their undergraduate students, and a plethora of industry leaders from all across the meat business.
6: So is this the first time that WT has been involved in hosting the conference?
5: Absolutely. This is the very first time that we've been able to host the conference. You know, WT began a very small meat science program under the leadership of Dr. Ted Montgomery in 1974. And we've been fortunate and very blessed by support from the industry, the beef processing community, the cattle feeding community, university leadership, to where our meats program is now large enough to gain that recognition and exposure, and we're now able to host this international conference.
4: Once again, that was Dr. Ty Lawrence with West Texas A&M. The Reciprocal Meat Conference will be June 21st through 24th. We'll talk more about the conference in future reports. I'm James Hunt on the Texas Farm Bureau Radio Network.
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1: TSN News, I'm Barbara Schwartz. The Texas teen that confessed to self-defense stabbing of another student at a track meet last year in Frisco back in court today. We're hearing the defense team for Carmelo Anthony is arrested. Closing arguments to tomorrow, and the jury has been sequestered. The Transportation Security Administration investigating a startling stowaway case that originated in Texas. Jim Ryan says the dominoes began to fall well beyond the boarding area.
2: According to a criminal complaint, 25-year-old Abdul Rahman Oriyomi got onto a Los Angeles-bound United Airlines flight in Houston without a boarding pass.
3: I think this is a pretty significant breach,
2: says security consultant Mark Matronia.
3: It's the multiple layers and failures to even get on the plane.
2: Oriyomi is thought to have walked past a distracted gate agent without scanning a boarding pass before flying off to L.A.
1: Jim Ryan reporting two Texans being monitored for hantavirus have been cleared.
4: Texas Health and Human Services says the two have finished a 42-day observation period and have not shown any sign of infection. The chief state epidemiologist says he wants to thank the two for their willingness to work with public health throughout the monitoring process. He says he also wants to thank the public health professionals who work every day to keep Texans safe. The two were on board the MV Hondius cruise ship, where at least 18 people were exposed to the virus and three died. Alan Skaya, TSN News.
1: Attorney Dan Cogdill dropped a bombshell on his podcast today. He announced his endorsement of Democratic nominee and guest James Tallarico for U.S. Senate over Republican Ken Paxton. Cogdill represented the Texas Attorney General during Paxton's impeachment trial 3 years ago.
5: I think Ken has lost sight of his core mission, which is to represent the people of Texas. And unlike Ken, I believe to my core, James, that you believe in unity over division.
1: Cogdill also defended Paxton in state criminal cases. Do protein powders contain toxic chemicals like lead and cadmium? Texas Attorney General Ken Paxton thinks there's enough reason to investigate.
6: Texas Attorney General Ken Paxton announced an industry-wide investigation into popular protein powders after Consumer Reports testing showed three products exceeded a level of concern for cadmium and inorganic arsenic. Also, after a Clean Label Project study concluded 47% of the 160 protein powders tested exceeded California limits for toxic heavy metals. Paxton says the investigation will examine whether companies falsely marketed or misrepresented the safety and contents of their products, which could be a violation of the Texas Deceptive Trade Practices Act. In Austin, Chris Fox, TSN News.
1: Statewide average for a gallon of gasoline, $3.63, down 2 cents overnight. Game three of the NBA Finals tonight in New York City. The Knicks have a 2-0 series lead over the San Antonio Spurs. This is TSN News.
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1: A federal judge stopping President Trump from imposing a $100,000 fee on new H-1B visas. Few had applied for the Trump gold card. One person had been accepted. Trump saying Israel and Iran are on a track again towards peace, quote, looking to do an immediate ceasefire. That's despite the escalation seen this past weekend. Iran prompted the exchange in response to Israeli strikes against Hezbollah in Beirut. Jury selection day for the man federal prosecutors say is responsible for igniting the deadly Palisades fire in California last year. In the race for Los Angeles mayor, Democrat Niti Raman has overtaken Republican and former reality star Spencer Pratt. California still counting the ballots from last week's primaries. Incumbent Mayor Karen Bass, a Democrat, has clinched her spot in the November runoff. And a massive earthquake hit the Philippines this morning. At least 35 people killed, more than 200 hurt. I'm Barbara Schwartz on the Texas State Network, TSN.
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9: Here's your KSST KRVA FM weather. Pretty windy and humid and hot for today. We'll have some clouds hanging around, but clearing up by afternoon. Breezy, and we're going up to 90. Mid-70s and clear for the overnight hours. Hot and humid on Tuesday, about 90 for the afternoon high and partly sunny. I'm meteorologist Steve Hamilton on KSST and KRVA FM.
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6: Cattle in the day higher, corn and cotton lower. I'm Kerry Martin with Closing Markets on the Texas Farm Bureau Radio Network. Cattle futures ending the day slightly higher. August live cattle up 12 cents, 241.65. October up 32, closing at 231.12. Feeder cattle hanging on to those limit up gains we saw on Thursday. We closed out with August feeder cattle up 52 cents, 353.90. September up 75, closing at 350.82. Cash fed cattle market coming in steady to higher. We've seen sales as high as 258 live in both the north and the south. Dressed cattle in the north selling 405 to 410. Most of those cattle selling in that 405 range. Boxed beef was higher. Choice up 51 cents, 393.17. Select up 382 at 386.86. Corn continues its downward trend. Very little fresh news to move the corn market. However, we did finish lower. July corn down 7, 417 and a half. September corn down 5 and 3 quarters, 427 a bushel. December corn down 5 and 3 quarters at 446 a bushel. Both hard and soft wheat were mostly lower. However, the one higher contract we see is the nearby July Kansas City contract. It was up a half, closing at 620 and three quarters. July Chicago wheat down 1 3/4 at 580 a bushel. Cotton finishing the day lower. Weaker outside markets and a stronger dollar put pressure on cotton. We close with the July contract down 114 points, 73.75, while new crop December cotton was down 101 points, 77.48 cents. July natural gas down 11 at 3.21. July West Texas crude down 2.73 at 90.31 a barrel. I'm Kerry Martin on the Texas Farm Bureau Radio Network.
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7: 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Tomatoes won't set fruit when nights drop below 55 or days push above 95 degrees Fahrenheit. 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
2: A blanket fort designed by Nevada high school students officially broke a Guinness World Record when it was confirmed to cover an area of 14,103 square feet. Clark County announced the fort, designed by students from West Career and Technical Academy, was constructed at the Desert Breeze Community Center with help from local volunteers and sponsors, including Las Vegas Grand Prix, Atlas Crane, Foster Kinship, and Leverage LV. Quote, "This project was about much more than breaking a world record," end quote, Clark County Commissioner Justin Jones said in a news release. Quote, "It was about bringing the community together, creating unforgettable memories for foster and kinship families, and raising awareness for the needs of children and caregivers in foster care," end quote. An official Guinness World Records adjudicator was on hand to confirm the structure was large enough to break the record for the largest blanket fort at 14,103 square feet. The previous record, set in South Carolina in 2024, stood at 12,291 square feet. Guinness World Record rules required there be no gaps in the fort larger than 1 inch. The sheets all had to touch the ground, and the inside had to be spacious enough for a person to comfortably sit.
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4: David Johnson with the Wall Street wrap-up. Off to kind of a quiet start on Wall Street today. We didn't really know what to expect. All the talk over the weekend about Iran and Israel and back at it again and Lebanon and admonitions on each side. And then it kind of calmed down. And then we started turning our attention to the technology stocks. You remember on Friday, the NASDAQ was down 1,100 points and the techs just dragged down every average there was. Today, they started buying them back, not to the extent they sold them off. I mean, the NASDAQ didn't make up an 1,100-point loss in one day, but it was up 220, and the S&P average was up 22 points. While the Dow Industrials average gave ground late in the day, it was down 81. Some of that was Apple. Apple had their developers conference today, and they announced the new updated Siri, which they'd been promising for a couple of years. And initially, the stock rallied on that, but Apple was down $5.79, and it was a drag on the rest of the market. I'm David Johnson.
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0: Yes, friends, ahead is a treasure chest full of goodness right here on Afternoon Drive.
1: TSN News, I'm Stephen Pickering. U.S. Ag Secretary Brooke Rollins and Governor Greg Abbott met in Kerrville this afternoon after confirming four cases of New World screwworm in Texas. One of those cases, there was a dog in New Mexico as well.
2: There is a well-established prevention and solution for the spread of the screwworm that the federal government has implemented in the past, and that is sterile flies. Prevention requires the release of millions of sterile flies in targeted regions. The USDA is now importing and dispersing those flies in South Texas and will recalibrate to deploy those sterile flies as needed and where needed.
1: The first case in Texas was confirmed last week. Secretary Rollins says the developments represent a serious threat to livestock and wildlife, but they have not caught us off guard. Protein powder manufacturers are the latest target of Texas Attorney General Ken Paxton. TSN's Chris Fox reports Paxton is following California in investigating them over charges they may contain toxic heavy metals.
3: Paxton launched an industry-wide investigation into protein powder manufacturers, he says, to protect Texans from heavy metals like lead and cadmium. Paxton mentioned in a release that Consumer Reports tested 23 products and found lead levels in plant-based protein powders on average 9 times higher than those made with dairy proteins. Currently, California is the primary state investigating the protein powder industry and pushing legislation to mandate the testing for toxic heavy metals and public disclosure of the results. In Austin, Chris Fox, TSN News.
1: The state is thanking two people who spent more than a month under observation for hantavirus.
4: Texas Health and Human Services says the two have finished a 42-day observation period and they're both infection-free. They were both on board the MV Hondius when the outbreak started, but they had already left and returned home before it was identified. The CDC says 18 people may have been exposed to hantavirus on that ship, and they were all taken to a quarantine unit in Nebraska. Three people died. Alan Skaya, TSN News.
1: Dallas is launching a new website to help people and visitors prepare for the FIFA World Cup in a few days. It includes information on everything from transportation to parking, traffic impacts to public safety, as well as events planned around the matches, and the site can be translated into more than 200 languages. This is TSN News.

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3: President Trump is set to be the first sitting U.S. president to attend an NBA Finals game. He's expected to be at Madison Square Garden tonight for Game 3 between the New York Knicks and the San Antonio Spurs. A powerful 7.8 magnitude earthquake has hit the southern Philippines, killing at least 35 people. Tropical storm Boris has formed. It's expected to bring heavy rain to parts of southern Mexico's Pacific coast. Apple is unveiling new artificial intelligence features at its annual developers conference. And things were mixed on Wall Street today. The Dow Jones Industrials Average was down 80 points to close at 50,786. The NASDAQ was up 220 points to close at 25,929. The S&P 500 was up 22 to close at 7,405. I'm Stephen Pickering, TSN News.
4: Welcome into the Afternoon Drive Monday edition. Happy Monday to everyone. Let's get over to that community calendar. Taking a look at your community calendar. Friday, June 19th, there's a cake picnic. That's right, a cake picnic. You had me at cake, also picnic. They'll provide a yummy assortment of cakes to enjoy and lemonade. They're going to have the free books for summer reading and a few other goodies. It's a family-friendly event. You know where it's happening, over there at 420 West Park Street at the Community Garden. Looks like a lot of fun to me. I'll be there. Father's Day Car Show coming up June 20th, starting at 8 a.m. It's going to be over at First Baptist Church, and as always, no loud music and no revving those engines. Father's Day Car Show, June 20th, 8 a.m. to 2 p.m. at 116 Oak Avenue. That's First Baptist Church. For more info, call 903-253-3213. $20 entry fee. 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Mark your calendars early. The Independence Day Concert and Fireworks Show will be held on Celebration Plaza June 27th at 8 p.m. Juneteenth, 2026 is going to be celebrating the legacy of Vic Johnson. Friday evening, June 19th, is fun for the kids. And then Saturday, June 20th, is going to be that parade and lunch starting at 1 p.m. celebrating freedom, heritage, unity, and joy. It's VBS time again, and that's happening at St. Luke Baptist Church, FM 2285, at the intersection of County Road 4762. It starts June 22nd and goes through the 25th, 6 p.m. to 8:30 p.m. They're hooked.

anniversary, Sunday, June 14th. The celebration will begin immediately after the annual cemetery meeting. That meeting starts at 10:30 a.m. You know where the Mahoney Cemetery is. It's at 3198 County Road 3518 in Sulphur Springs. This week's family movie on Celebration Plaza is a Minecraft movie. This week's Sulphur Springs Market on Celebration Plaza will feature the musical stylings of Colton Hamilton and The Last Shot. Market begins at 6 p.m. Show starts at 7. Yep, the community calendar is a service here of KSST. 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
1: The influx of foreigners into Texas continues, and I'm talking about a pest called the emerald ash borer. The Texas A&M Forest Service confirming three additional counties in Texas where they've detected this destructive insect. Young, Montague, and Clay counties added to the list, which now tops out of 34 counties in Texas that have detected this wood-boring beetle. Hopkins County is one of the other counties previously named on that list. The emerald ash borer is responsible for the death of hundreds of millions of ash trees across North America. It was first detected in Texas in 2016 and continues to spread through portions of the state. They kill young trees several years before those trees reach their seeding age of 10 years. Some say the emerald ash borer will eventually kill every ash tree in the United States. It's actually humans that unknowingly transport the insects by moving infested firewood, logs, and other ash wood products. The Texas A&M Forest Service encourages Texans to buy and burn firewood locally and avoid moving untreated or unseasoned wood. If you have any ash trees, you can look for those metallic green beetles. About 1/2 inch long, your infested trees may show signs of canopy thinning, increased woodpecker activity, bark splitting, or even a D-shaped exit hole left by emerging adults. If your ash trees have already been infested, it could be too late to save them. Insecticide prevention of keeping these pesky critters away is the best way to protect your trees. For more information, you should call the local Texas A&M AgriLife Extension office at 903-885-3443. Early voting coming to an end Tuesday, June 9th, for the Sulphur Springs City Council Place 6. That election, which did not produce a winner during their regular election, challenger James Schumacher receiving 46% of the vote during the regular election, edging out incumbent Tyler Law, but neither receiving 50% of the vote, so that's why the runoff was needed. Those Sulphur Springs City residents unable to make it to early voting by close of business on Tuesday can cast their vote on the runoff election day, Saturday, June the 13th, at the same polling place, 201 North Davis Street, downtown Sulphur Springs.
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6: The Texas Longhorns' Adrian Rodriguez hit a game-winning double in the eighth inning to send Texas to the College World Series with a 6-5 win Sunday night.
7: Ready on a 3-1. Slashes one fair down the line in left field. Tinney's going to come in. Pack is going to score. The hand is okay. A double to give the Horns the lead.
6: It'll be the Longhorns' 39th trip to Omaha, the most of any team. Texas won Saturday night 11-3. Relief pitcher Sam Cozart mowed down the Ducks in the 8th and 9th for his 9th save of the season. He struck out 4 of the 6 batters he faced. The game started with a bang, 2 in fact, for the Longhorns. Aiden Robbins and Carson Tinney hit back-to-back home runs in the first inning. Texas tacked on 2 more in the second. Oregon came back to take a 5-4 lead in the 7th for the big hit by Rodriguez in the 8th. It's the first time since 2022 that the Longhorns have made the College World Series field. They'll face Southeastern Conference foe Georgia in the opening round either Friday or Saturday. In high school baseball, Texarkana Pleasant Grove from Sulphur Springs District 14-4A won the 4A Division I state championship Friday with a 2-1 win over Corpus Christi Cal Allen. KSST Sports.
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0: New World screwworm cases are spreading. I'm Terry Martin with Texas Ag News and Views on the Texas Farm Bureau Radio Network. The number of screwworm cases in Texas is rising. On Monday, USDA announced the fourth case of screwworms in Texas and one in New Mexico. That latest case was a goat in Gillespie County. That's the Fredericksburg area. A case was also confirmed Monday in LaSalle County in South Texas. The first case of screwworms in New Mexico was confirmed in a dog in Lea County, which is adjacent to Texas. The origins of that case aren't confirmed at this point. U.S. Agriculture Secretary Brooke Rollins was in Kerrville on Monday at the Nippling Bushland U.S. Livestock Insect Research Laboratory. She says everything is being done to speed up construction of the sterile fly production facility at Moore Air Base.
1: This morning, as I was driving into Kerrville, we received an update from the U.S. Army Corps of Engineers, General Butch Graham, who reports to our great Secretary of War, Pete Hegseth. They, all along, since we started having these conversations last March, have prioritized these facilities. It is a War Department facility that is building this under the Army Corps of Engineers. But they have put it at the very top of their priority list, which is how we got it permitted in just a couple of months, ground broken, contractor secured, and building underway. But as of last Wednesday, they have now put one of their top commanders, Colonel Matt Chase, on this as his sole project to help us combat the New World screwworm. So this project already was on warp speed, but now it has been put at literally the very top priority for the Department of War and the Army Corps of Engineers.
0: A Texan has been appointed to help drive innovation in the search for technology to combat the New World screwworm.
2: U.S. President Donald Trump has appointed John Bellinger as the new senior advisor for New World screwworm preparedness. In his role, Bellinger will integrate into the U.S. Department of Agriculture's team to help further drive its effort to explore all available technologies to combat NWS. Bellinger of San Antonio holds a Bachelor's of Science in Animal Education and a Master of Science in Animal Science from Texas A&M University. He serves on the Texas A&M University Board of Regents and is on its Committee on Research. For the Texas Farm Bureau Radio Network, I'm Jessica Domel.
0: Canada has announced a ban on importing cattle from Texas due to the screwworm. Texas Governor Greg Abbott says Canada's restriction on Texas livestock is an overreaction that's more political than science-based. I'm Kerry Martin on the Texas Farm Bureau Radio Network.

0: Coming up soon, James Terry's contribution to this hour of Afternoon Drive. James Terry, a huge Rangers fan. Of course, he's been following them since 1961 when they were the Senators.
1: Here is This Day in Music History for June 8th. I'm James Terry. In 1963, the Crystals' Da-Do Run Run peaked at number 3 on the U.S. singles chart, produced by Phil Spector, who used a multi-track recording system to build the song layer upon layer to achieve a result that became known as a, quote, wall of sound, unquote. Backing musicians include Glenn Campbell on guitar, Leon Russell on piano, Hal Blaine on drums, and Nino Tempo on the sax. On this day in 1967, the Beatles' Sgt. Pepper's Lonely Hearts Club Band went to number 1 in the UK, costing £25,000 to produce. The album was recorded at over 700 hours of studio time. It was also the first album to print the lyrics on the sleeve. The album spent 27 weeks at number 1 on the UK chart. In 1970, Deep Purple had their van and equipment impounded by East German police while on a European tour after mistakenly driving too close to the border. In 1974, David Bowie started a 4-week run at the top of the UK charts with his third number one album, Diamond Dogs. The cover art features Bowie as a striking half-man, half-dog grotesque painted by Belgian artist Guy Pilliart. Also in 1974, Paul McCartney and Wings went to number 1 on the U.S. singles chart with Band on the Run, his third solo U.S. number 1, a number 3 hit in the U.K. McCartney later stated that George Harrison unwittingly contributed the first line of one part of the song, If We Ever Get Out of Here, when he said it during one of the many Beatles business meetings. Remembering today on his birthday, Sherman Garnes with Frankie Lyman and the Teenagers. They have a 1956 U.S. number 6 single, Why Do Fools Fall in Love? Garnes died February 26, 1977. From 1956, here is Frankie Lyman and the Teenagers, number 6 single, Why Do Fools Fall in Love?

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1: 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I'm Rod Bain reporting for the U.S. Department of Agriculture in Washington, D.C.
0: This has been an Ag Minute. I'm Kristen Yates, TSN News.
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7: Here's your KSST KRVA FM weather. Pretty windy and humid and hot for today. We'll have some clouds hanging around, but clearing up by afternoon. Breezy, and we're going up to 90. Mid-70s and clear for the overnight hours. Hot and humid on Tuesday. About 90 for the afternoon high and partly sunny. I'm meteorologist Steve Hamilton on KSST and KRVA-FM.

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0: Texas State Network News. I'm Barbara Schwartz. This is the evening report, and the number of squirworm cases in Texas has risen to 4, with one additional case coming from New Mexico. U.S. Agricultural Secretary Brooke Rollins briefed on the infestation problem today in Kerrville. We get more from Chris Fox.
1: Surrounded by signs saying war on screwworm, the U.S. Department of Agriculture Secretary Brooke Rollins laid out the latest.
2: Just a couple of hours ago, we had an additional confirmation in a goat in Gillespie County, Texas. These developments obviously represent a serious threat to our livestock and wildlife.
1: Governor Abbott stepping up efforts to monitor the problem.
3: I activated the State Emergency Operations Center. It is staffed 24/7.
1: Texas A&M's John Bellinger, the most recent addition to the team.
4: We need more sterile flies, whether it's the Novo fly are expanding what we have in Panama.
1: Bellinger believes Texas will need to release about 500 million sterile flies a week to combat the problem. In Austin, Chris Fox, TSN News.
0: Well, both sides have made their case in the Carmelo Anthony murder trial. Austin York has more on a busy day in Collin County.
5: The defense called several witnesses to try and convince the jury that Anthony was acting in self-defense when he fatally stabbed Austin Metcalf last year. They had witnesses tell the jury it's not unusual for opposing teams to go to other teams' tents, as the prosecution tried to claim. They also claim Metcalf put his hands on Anthony first, which caused him to react with the knife. Closing arguments will start tomorrow, and defense attorney Ray Hendier, who is not connected with the case, says for the prosecution,
6: unprovoked aggression, deadly force versus non-deadly force, that's going to be pretty standard. I think the defense is harder for me to anticipate what the defense closing argument is going to be, because they did pull back kind of self-defense.
5: He admits he's a little surprised Anthony didn't take the stand to testify on his own behalf and talk about the fear he felt that day. The jury will be sequestered following closing arguments. Austin York, TSN News.
0: And there was a lot of action around the courthouse before sunrise.
7: I'm Russell Scott outside the Collin County Courthouse, and this trial continues to draw a lot of attention. Only 27 seats inside for the general public, and they were lining up extremely early this morning.
8: Well, we all are fighting for our chance to get a seat in there so we can see for ourselves, so we can stop hearing all the lies.
9: I got here at 1 a.m.
7: How long have you guys been out?
10: I've been here since 4:55.
11: I've been here since 4.
0: That's Russell Scott reporting. Protein powder manufacturer's latest target of Texas Attorney General Ken Paxton. He's launched an industry-wide investigation into the makers to protect Texans from heavy metals like lead and cadmium. He cited a recent Consumer Reports study that tested 23 projects and found on average lead levels in plant-based protein powders were 9 times higher than those in products made with dairy proteins. Still to come,
11: I'm Alan Skaya. Even the Dallas Catholic Cathedral is getting excited for the World Cup.
0: And this is TSN News.
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0: One of the attorneys who defended Ken Paxton is which side?
14: Dan Cogdell long represented the Republican nominee for U.S. Senate. Today he welcomed James Tallarico, the Democratic nominee, on his lawyer's podcast.
15: I think what people are hungry for is a campaign that's going to bring us together.
16: And that is exactly why I am supporting you. As you know, I defended Ken Paxton for years in the impeachment trial and in state criminal cases.
14: He says Paxton has lost sight of his core mission, which is to represent the people of Texas. He says we need unity and do not need any more division. Emily Capetillo, TSN News.
0: Two Texans being monitored for hantavirus are clear. The Texas Health and Human Services Commission says they finished a 42 observation period with no signs of infection. They were on board that cruise ship where at least 18 people were exposed three people died. The Transportation Security Administration investigating a startling stowaway case that originated in Texas. Jim Ryan reports the dominoes started to fall well beyond the boarding area.
17: According to a criminal complaint, 25-year-old Abdul Rahman Oriyomi got onto a Los Angeles-bound United Airlines flight in Houston without a boarding pass.
18: I think this is a pretty significant breach,
17: says security consultant Mark Matronia.
18: It's the multiple layers and failures to even get on the plane.
17: Oriyomi is thought to have walked past a distracted gate agent without scanning a boarding pass before flying off to L.A.
0: Jim Ryan reporting. North Texas cops have a message for the public. They'll be enforcing local laws and available for 911 during the World Cup. Dallas Police Chief Daniel Como says they'll be enforcing traffic violations. For example,
19: especially with all the visitors in town, internationally, from out of state, that's going to be constantly crossing the lines of the DFW area.
0: Police say if you have an emergency, officers will respond. As we get ready for the World Cup, a church in Dallas held a celebration to try to remind us that even while all those countries compete on the field, we should welcome each other after the match. Alan Skaya with TSN flagship affiliate KRLD has that.
11: The National Shrine Cathedral of Our Lady Guadalupe played the national anthem on its bells just before a special mass led by Bishop Edward Burns.
20: Where are you guys from? 1080, KRLD.
21: Yeah. Oh, wonderful. Yeah. You guys always do a great job. Fantastic. Yes. Thanks for being here.
20: Yeah, well, thanks for having us. Yeah.
11: Father Cesar Garcia says the Catholic Diocese of Dallas is launching an initiative called Welcome the World, Welcome the Stranger.
22: As a pastor, he wants to make sure everyone's welcome, especially in the local church of Dallas. So welcome the world who is coming to here to Dallas.
11: So the procession at the start of the mass included the flags of every country that will compete or train in North Texas.
22: It's the diversity of peoples and nations and cultures, and that's what's beauty about the nations that we live, but also the church, too. The church is very diverse.
11: Alan Skaya, TSN News.
0: Business is next. 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
1: I'm David Johnson with the Wall Street Wrap-Up. Off to kind of a quiet start on Wall Street today. We didn't really know what to expect. All the talk over the weekend about Iran and Israel and back at it again and Lebanon and admonitions on each side. And then it kind of calmed down. And then we started turning our attention to the technology stocks. You remember on Friday, the NASDAQ was down 1,100 points and the techs just dragged down every average there was. Today, they started buying them back, not to the extent they sold them off. I mean, the NASDAQ didn't make up an 1,100-point loss in one day, but it was up 220, and the S&P average was up 22 points. While the Dow Industrials average gave ground late in the day, it was down 81. Some of that was Apple. Apple had their developers conference today, and they announced the new updated Siri, which they'd been promising for a couple of years. And initially, the stock rallied on that, but Apple was down $5.79, and it was a drag on the rest of the market. I'm David Johnson.
2: Here's Texas Ag Commissioner Sid Miller.
3: Well, howdy, neighbors. Texas feeder cattle auction reporting prices steady to 10 bucks lower. Cattle futures were down. June live cattle futures down $3.55 to close at $246.52. August feeder cattle futures down $3.20, closing at $350.70. July cotton futures were down a bit, closed at $73.39. July wheat futures up 9 cents, closed at $6.29 a bushel. July corn up a penny to close at $4.18. And July soybean futures down 6 cents, closed at $11.15 a bushel. July soybean meal futures down $5.80, closed out at $302.70 per ton. May Class B milk futures up a couple of pennies, closed at $16.15 a hundred. July crude oil futures up at $1.05, trading at $91.39 a barrel. And that's Market Roundup from the Texas Department of Agriculture. I'm your commissioner, Sid Miller. And remember, friends, Texas Agriculture.
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2: A federal judge is stopping President Trump from imposing a $100,000 fee on new H-1B visas. Few applied for the Trump gold card. One person had been accepted. Iran says it'll stop offensive operations against Israel after President Trump called for both sides to lay down their weapons. With the first World Cup matches in the U.S. days away, hundreds of concession workers at Los Angeles SoFi Stadium have authorized a possible strike. Want to be able to walk off the job if federal ICE agents show up. Jury selection today for the man federal prosecutors say is responsible for starting the deadly Palisades fire in California last year. A massive earthquake hit the Philippines this morning. At least 35 people killed, more than 200 hurt. Tropical storm Boris has formed, expected to bring heavy rains to parts of southern Mexico's Pacific coast. President Trump's going to be at Game 3 of the NBA Finals tonight in New York, so police have canceled a watch party outside Madison Square Garden. Sports coming up on many of these TSN stations. This is TSN News.
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1: Story, the number of screwworm cases in Texas up to 4, with an additional one coming from New Mexico. Canada has temporarily banned imports of Texas beef. Governor Abbott stepping up efforts.
2: Welcome into this second hour of Afternoon Drive. Let's get right to that community calendar. Taking a look at your community calendar. Friday, June 19th, there's a cake picnic. 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You had me at cake, also picnic. They'll provide a yummy assortment of cakes to enjoy and lemonade. They're going to have the free books for summer reading and a few other goodies. It's a family-friendly event. You know where it's happening, over there at 420 West Park Street at the Community Garden. Looks like a lot of fun to me. I'll be there. Father's Day Car Show coming up June 20th, starting at 8 a.m. It's going to be over at First Baptist Church, and as always, no loud music and no revving those engines. Father's Day Car Show, June 20th, 8 a.m. to 2 p.m. at 116 Oak Avenue. That's First Baptist Church. For more info, call 903-253-3213. $20 entry fee. No revving those engines and no loud music. 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Mark your calendars early. The Independence Day Concert and Fireworks Show will be held on Celebration Plaza June 27th at 8 p.m. Juneteenth 2026 is going to be celebrating the legacy of Vic Johnson. Friday evening, June 19th, is fun for the kids. And then Saturday, June 20th, is going to be that parade and lunch starting at 1 p.m. celebrating freedom, heritage, unity, and joy. It's VBS time again, and that's happening at St. Luke Baptist Church, FM 2285, at the intersection of County Road 4762. It starts June 22nd and goes through the 25th. 6 p.m. to 8:30 p.m. They're hooked, reeled in to serve God. Mila Day Sulphur Springs is hosting a 4th of July unlimited rowdy goose bounce houses, Kona ice, shop local vendors and music, goodie bags and bottled water festival Saturday, July 4th, starting at 10 a.m. and going to 4 p.m. You know where that senior center's at? It's over at 301 Oak Avenue. $5 gets you all sorts of fun. If you want, you can come in after 2 p.m. with two pairs of gently worn shoes to donate. It all goes to benefit Meal a Day Sulphur Springs. Mahoney Cemetery will be celebrating its 125th anniversary Sunday, June 14th. The celebration will begin immediately after the annual cemetery meeting. That meeting starts at 10:30 a.m. You know where the Mahoney Cemetery is. It's at 3198 County Road 3518 in Sulphur Springs. This week's family movie on Celebration Plaza is a Minecraft movie. This week's Sulphur Springs Market on Celebration Plaza will feature the musical stylings of Colton Hamilton and The Last Shot. Market begins at 6 p.m. Show starts at 7.
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1: The influx of foreigners into Texas continues, and I'm talking about a pest called the emerald ash borer. The Texas A&M Forest Service confirming three additional counties in Texas where they've detected this destructive insect. Young, Montague, and Clay counties added to the list, which now tops out of 34 counties in Texas that have detected this wood-boring beetle. Hopkins County is one of the other counties previously named on that list. The emerald ash borer is responsible for the death of hundreds of millions of ash trees across North America. It was first detected in Texas in 2016 and continues to spread through portions of the state. They kill young trees several years before those trees reach their seeding age of 10 years. Some say the emerald ash borer will eventually kill every ash tree in the United States. It's actually humans that unknowingly transport the insects by moving infested firewood, logs, and other ash wood products. The Texas A&M Forest Service encourages Texans to buy and burn firewood locally and avoid moving untreated or unseasoned wood. If you have any ash trees, you can look for those metallic green beetles about 1/2 inch long. Your infested trees may show signs of canopy thinning, increased woodpecker activity, bark splitting, or even a D-shaped exit hole left by emerging adults. If your ash trees have already been infested, it could be too late to save them. Insecticide prevention of keeping these pesky critters away is the best way to protect your trees. For more information, you should call the local Texas A&M AgriLife Extension office at 903-885-3443. Early voting coming to an end Tuesday, June 9th, for the Sulphur Springs City Council Place 6. That election, which did not produce a winner during their regular election, challenger James Schumacher receiving 46% of the vote during the regular election, edging out incumbent Tyler Law, but neither receiving 50% of the vote, so that's why the runoff was needed. Those Sulphur Springs City residents unable to make it to early voting by close of business on Tuesday can cast their vote on the runoff election day, Saturday, June the 13th, at the same polling place, 201 North Davis Street, downtown Sulphur Springs.

0: The Texas Longhorns' Adrian Rodriguez hit a game-winning double in the eighth inning to send Texas to the College World Series with a 6-5 win Sunday night.
1: Ready on a 3-1. Slashes one fair down the line in left field. Tinney's going to come in. Pack is going to score. The hand is okay. A double to give the Horns the lead.
0: It'll be the Longhorns' 39th trip to Omaha, the most of any team. Texas won Saturday night 11-3. Relief pitcher Sam Cozart mowed down the Ducks in the 8th and 9th for his 9th save of the season. He struck out 4 of the 6 batters he faced. The game started with a bang, 2 in fact, for the Longhorns. Aiden Robbins and Carson Tinney hit back-to-back home runs in the first inning. Texas tacked on 2 more in the second. Oregon came back to take a 5-4 lead in the 7th before the big hit by Rodriguez in the 8th. It's the first time since 2022 that the Longhorns have made the College World Series field. They'll face Southeastern Conference foe Georgia in the opening round either Friday or Saturday. In high school baseball, Texarkana Pleasant Grove from Sulphur Springs District 14-4A won the 4A Division I state championship Friday with a 2-1 win over Corpus Christi Cal Allen. KSST Sports.
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3: Here's your KSST KRVA FM weather. About 90 for this afternoon's temperature. We'll get a mix of sunshine and clouds and a little bit breezy. Mid-70s and clear for the overnight hours. A little bit of humid air moving in on Tuesday. 90 on the high. The heat index near 100. Clouds in the morning, sunny in the afternoon. I'm meteorologist Steve Hamilton on KSST and KRVA FM.
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0: thank you for tuning in to this hour of Afternoon Drive. To all those folks that are calling the request line, it's not true. James Terry is not Matt's uncle. TSN coming up top of the hour. Be safe.
1: Here is this day in music history for June 8th. I'm James Terry. In 1967, Procol Harum was at number one on the UK singles chart with A Whiter Shade of Pale, the group's only UK number one. In 2004, the song was named the most played record of the past 70 years. More than 900 recorded versions by other artists are known. On this day in 1969, Mick Jagger, Keith Richards, and Charlie Watts visited Brian Jones at his home in Cotchford Farm to discuss his future in the group. The Rolling Stones later issued a press statement saying that Brian was leaving the Rolling Stones. In 1974, Bill Wyman became the first Rolling Stone to release a solo album with Monkey Grip. It peaked at number 39 in the UK and number 99 in the US. The album featured guest appearances by Dr. John, Leon Russell, and Lowell George. Also in 1974, Dolly Parton was at number one on the U.S. country chart with I Will Always Love You. Elvis Presley indicated that he wanted to cover the song. Parton was interested until Presley's manager, Colonel Tom Parker, told her that it was standard procedure for the songwriter to sign over half of the publishing rights to any song Elvis recorded. Parton refused. I Will Always Love You later became a worldwide number one hit for Whitney Houston in 1992 when featured in the film The Bodyguard. Happy birthday today to Nancy Sinatra, U.S. singer and actress. She has a 1966 U.S. number one single, These Boots Are Made for Walking. With her father, Frank, she became the first father and daughter team ever to score a U.K. number one single with this hit, Something Stupid.

0: This is Chuck Morgan of the Texas Rangers. 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

Here is the number one song of the day for June 8th. I'm James Terry. A 1979 hit single for the Bee Gees is Love You Inside Out, which came from their album Spirits Having Flown. It went to number one on the Billboard Hot 100 for 1 week in June 1979, interrupting Donna Summer's Hot Stuff. It was the ninth and final number one hit for the Bee Gees in the U.S. In the U.K., the single peaked at number 13 for 2 weeks. The style of this song is a slow funk groove. Love You Inside Out was a milestone single for the Bee Gees, which earned them a permanent place in rock history when it went to number one on the U.S. Billboard charts, 10th if you include Lonely Days, which reached number one on the Cashbox charts in 1971. That was more number one singles than any other 1970s artist. It was the Bee Gees' sixth consecutive number one single. The only other group to achieve this was the Beatles. And it was their third consecutive number one single from Spirits Having Flown, which followed three consecutive number one singles from their previous album, Saturday Night Fever. No other artist has ever had three consecutive number one singles from two successive albums. At that time, it placed them fourth among all artists with number one singles, with 9, and fourth in total weeks, with 27, at number one. Love You Inside Out was chosen by Billboard as being one of the best cuts from Spirits Having Flown. The song debuted at number 28 in the United Kingdom. On the single, Barry Gibb sang lead harmony and backing vocals and played acoustic guitar. Robin Gibb did backing vocals. Maurice Gibb did backing vocals and played bass. On synthesizer, keyboards, and programming was Blue Weaver. Dennis Byron played drums. Alan Kendall played electric guitar. And George Terry played electric guitar as well. U.S. Billboard Hot 100 ranked Love You Inside Out as number 33 for the year 1979. On the B-side of the Love You Inside Out single is the song I'm Satisfied. The single was released in April 1979 from RSO label. Today's number one song of the day comes from June 9th, 1979. Here are the Bee Gees with their hit song, Love You Inside Out.

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1: TSN News, I'm Barbara Schwartz. U.S. Ag Secretary Brooke Rollins in Kerrville today with Governor Abbott monitoring the screwworm infestation that has now risen to 4 cases in Texas, 1 in New Mexico. Here's Chris Fox.
2: So far, we have positive tests in Gillespie and LaSalle counties and multiple cases in Zavala. The dog that tested positive was actually from Lee County, New Mexico, and brought to an Andrews County, Texas vet. Ag Secretary Brooke Rollins calls this a serious threat to livestock and wildlife.
3: Every model showed that the New World Screwworm would be here in Texas by early last summer. So we bought ourselves an additional year to prepare for this moment.
2: Governor Abbott has a message for all Texans.
4: Check your animals daily. Check for any wounds, even small wounds like tick bites on navels or newborns or other openings.
2: Abbott stressed that this is a highly treatable condition if caught early and to report all cases to the Texas Animal Health Commission. In Austin, Chris Fox, TSN News.
1: Both sides have made their case in the Carmelo Anthony murder trial. Austin York has more in a busy day in Collin County.
5: The defense called several witnesses to try and convince the jury that Anthony was acting in self-defense when he fatally stabbed Austin Metcalf last year. They had witnesses tell the jury it's not unusual for opposing teams to go to other teams' tents, as the prosecution tried to claim. They also claim Metcalf put his hands on Anthony first, which caused him to react with the knife. Closing arguments will start tomorrow, and defense attorney Ray Hendier, who is not connected with the case, says for the prosecution,
6: unprovoked aggression, deadly force versus non-deadly force, that's going to be pretty standard. I think the defense it's harder for me to anticipate what the defense closing argument is going to be, because they did pull back kind of on self-defense.
5: He admits he's a little surprised Anthony didn't take the stand to testify on his own behalf and talk about the fear he felt that day. The jury will be sequestered following closing arguments. Austin York, TSN News.
1: We're starting to see fans arrive for the World Cup, and a church in Dallas launching a project to make them feel welcome.
7: The Catholic Diocese of Dallas has launched a program called Welcome the World, Welcome the Stranger.
8: We're all brothers and sisters of the same God, and we want to celebrate that as we all gather together.
7: Father Cesar Garcia says the program aims to extend hospitality and community to everyone visiting North Texas. Bishop Edward Byrne celebrated a Mass Sunday night with the flags of each country competing or training in the Metroplex joining the procession.
8: Bishop Burns wanted to welcome all those visitors, those who are coming to the city of Dallas.
7: Burns took a look at the flags after Mass and noticed one missing. Alan Skaya, TSN News.
1: Statewide average for a gallon of gasoline is $3.63, which is down 2 cents overnight. Game 3 of the NBA Finals is in New York tonight. The Knicks have a 2-0 lead over the San Antonio Spurs, and this is TSN News.
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1: President Trump, using his social media account to lash out at Israel and Iran for weekend attacks. Israel and Iran appear to back away from further strikes today. After getting backlash from Utah lawmakers, the Pentagon reworks a list of religious designations for military members that had placed the Church of Jesus Christ of Latter-day Saints outside of the Christian category. A federal judge stopping President Trump from imposing a $100,000 fee on new H-1B visas. A huge earthquake hit the Philippines this morning. At least 35 people killed, more than 200 hurt. Tropical storm Boris has formed, expected to bring heavy rain to parts of southern Mexico's Pacific coast. Police stepping up security around Madison Square Garden because President Trump's attending Game 3 of the NBA Finals in New York. Fans urged to show up 2 hours ahead of tip-off. Dow closed down 81. The Nasdaq closed up 220. I'm Barbara Schwartz on the Texas State Network, TSN.
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11: Here's your KSST KRVA FM weather. About 90 for this afternoon's temperature. We'll get a mix of sunshine and clouds and a little bit breezy. Mid-70s and clear for the overnight hours. A little bit of humid air moving in on Tuesday. 90 on the high. The heat index near 100. Clouds in the morning, sunny in the afternoon. I'm meteorologist Steve Hamilton on KSST and KRVA FM.
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11: 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It appears by its own numbers, the U.S. government seems insolvent. It's reported that the Treasury shows about $6 trillion in assets and over $47 trillion in liabilities. 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
4: An earthquake measuring 4.1 magnitude was recorded by scientists just west of Las Vegas on Thursday afternoon, with no reports of damage thus far. The tremor was felt throughout the Las Vegas Valley at 1:47 p.m. local time, about 14 miles west of the city in Summerlin, Nevada, the United States Geological Survey reported. The earthquake was recorded by roughly 30 different stations, including the University of Nevada, Reno's Seismological Laboratory, KTNV Las Vegas, reported. USGS reported on its shake map that most of the quake's effects were felt east of the epicenter toward Las Vegas, although the estimates suggest that those effects were between weak and light, if at all. Local reports, including Fox 5 and KSNV, said there had been no immediate reports of damage, but that could change. Nevada is one of the most seismically active regions in the world. Daniel Trugman of the University of Nevada, Reno's Seismological Laboratory reported in a study in 2024. The study cataloged more than 180,000 earthquakes in the state between 2008 and 2023. The USGS reports that on a regular basis, there are between 10 and 20 earthquakes of at least 1.0 magnitude in the area northwest of Summerlin, Nevada. James Terry, KSST News.
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4: Grain shippers entering the new wheat marketing year with higher rail fuel surcharges. USDA says June mileage-based fuel surcharges reached their highest level since August of 2022. Adds cost pressure is hard red winter wheat production projected at its lowest level since 1957. In cattle markets, Texas A&M AgriLife Extension economist Dr. David Anderson says beef production still below last year, but the year-over-year decline narrowed in May as seasonal output improved. Could slow further retail beef price gains without changing the larger tight supply story. Farm balance sheets remain mixed. Federal Reserve surveys show farmland values near record levels, but weaker crop margins and lower loan repayment rates point to rising credit pressure. Domestic crop demand remains a brighter spot. USDA reports April soybean crush, corn used for fuel alcohol, and canola processing all above year earlier levels. And the second case of New World screwworm is confirmed. It's another Ag News update.
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